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3: Decision time for President Trump. I'm Tom Bergotti, Fox News. The U.S. and Iran are close to a deal to extend the current ceasefire by 60 days. It just needs President Trump's signature. But it could all be undone amid fresh U.S. strikes after an Iranian missile attack. Fox's Peter Doocy is at the White House.
4: Steve Witkoff and Jared Kushner's team have agreed to a deal with Iranian counterparts. Iranian leadership will need to approve it, and so will President Trump. And to get the president's blessing, there are three musts. The Strait of Hormuz must open, Iran must stop enriching uranium, and Iran must stop its nuclear weapons program. The fragile ceasefire with Iran may be a ceasefire in name only, as CENTCOM confirms that last night, Iran launched a ballistic missile towards Kuwait that was successfully intercepted by Kuwaiti forces, calling it an egregious ceasefire violation. Iran also launched five one-way attack drones near the Strait of Hormuz.
3: Trump threatened to strike Oman in case it joined up with Iran to charge tolls on ships in the Strait of Hormuz. Israel's military continues its attacks on Hezbollah targets in Lebanon as the U.S. and Iran inch closer to a ceasefire.
5: The Lebanese health ministry says 42 people have been killed and more than 40 others injured. One of those Israeli strikes hit in the southern suburbs of the Lebanese capital, Beirut. The IDF said it was targeting a leader of an Iranian militia group operating alongside the Iran-backed Hezbollah and hiding among residents. According to the Israeli military, there are around 30,000 Hezbollah terrorists. Of those, the IDF believes it has already eliminated nearly a third. Israel says the Lebanese government is incapable of disarming Hezbollah itself, but inside Lebanon, the Israelis are being accused of orchestrating a land grab through force.
3: That's Fox Business Network's Ashley Webster reporting. 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
7: I'm Tori Gates with this WXTK News Update. A pedestrian is being treated at Cape Cod Hospital after being struck at the intersection of Route 132 and Enterprise Road this morning. The incident took place at around 10:15 a.m. The victim was not named. The driver of the vehicle involved remained at the scene. An accident earlier this afternoon in Osterville involved a CCRTA bus. The bus was traveling near Main Street and Ice Valley Road when it went off the road and crashed through a fence. Several passengers were evaluated at the scene and a level one mass casualty incident was declared. Five were taken to Cape Cod Hospital. Investigators believe a medical condition may have led to the accident. State lawmakers and Bourne officials met today to call for the return of commuter rail service between the Cape and Boston. One suggestion is a daily run between Middleborough and Buzzards Bay. The MBTA has not announced plans for expansion, but Governor Maura Healey has said the existing Cape Flyer line could be a reasonable option. Daily service between Hyannis and Boston was discontinued in 1959. In sports, the Red Sox finish off a series with the Atlanta Braves this afternoon. There's a look at news. I'm Tori Gates, News Radio 95 WXTK.
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0: Just Danielle Noyce here with your 1 degree outside weather network forecast. Partial clearing tonight, low temperatures in the lower 50s. Tomorrow, sun to start, then clouds will build, highs in the mid 60s, chance of showers by late afternoon and evening. Saturday's partly to mostly cloudy with pockets of rain and showers, highs only in the upper 50s, and a strong wind developing later in the day, especially with gusts over 40 miles per hour possible out of the north-northwest. For the only forecast you need to know, download our free 1 degree outside weather app.
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0: framework, not a deal. I'm Carmen Roberts, Fox News. U.S. and Iranian negotiators reaching an understanding on a possible deal to extend the ceasefire for 60 days and reopen the Strait of Hormuz. And Treasury Secretary Scott Bessent told reporters during a briefing,
1: it's always a mistake to get out ahead of the president, so it is all going to be the president's decision. I think that we can see that the president very clearly stated his three, open the strait, highly enriched uranium, no nuclear program.
0: Fox's Peter Doocy has more from the White House.
2: The fragile ceasefire with Iran may be a ceasefire in name only, as CENTCOM confirms that last night, Iran launched a ballistic missile towards Kuwait that was successfully intercepted by Kuwaiti forces, calling it an egregious ceasefire violation. Iran also launched five one-way attack drones near the Strait of Hormuz.
0: A gas explosion and fire at an apartment complex in Dallas turns deadly. Search crews are still on the scene, but no word how many people are missing.
3: Dallas Fire and Rescue Deputy Chief Mark Berry talked about the initial call.
4: We responded to a gas leak, reported gas leak. Our first responders, while they were en route to that gas leak, a subsequent explosion occurred.
3: The flames are under control as searchers continue to comb through the scene. Gernal Scott, Fox News.
0: The Supreme Court rules 5-4 in favor of Black Row death inmate Terry Pitchford in Mississippi, who argued racial bias in the jury that convicted him with just one black juror. And a tech rally and robust corporate earnings, plus growing optimism about a ceasefire, helps boost all three benchmark indexes to record highs. 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
9: Meteorologist Danielle Moise here with your 1 degree outside Weather Network forecast. Partial clearing tonight, low temperatures in the lower 50s. Tomorrow, sun to start, then clouds will build, highs in the mid 60s, chance of showers by late afternoon and evening. Saturday's partly to mostly cloudy with pockets of rain and showers. Highs only in the upper 50s and a strong wind developing later in the day, especially with gusts over 40 miles per hour possible out of the north-northwest. For the only forecast you need to know, download our free 1 degree outside weather app.
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13: Peek-a-boo. Peek-a-boo. Smile.
14: Smile, buddy.
13: Come on, smile. Oh, honey, he's still not smiling.
14: Maybe he's not a smiler.
13: Yeah, maybe he's just not a happy baby.
14: Maybe he's just being a boy. You know how boys are.
13: 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Oh, poor baby. 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

0: athletes wanted. 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
11: Awaiting the president's approval, I'm Sue Guzman, Fox News. The U.S. and Iran have reached a tentative deal for a 60-day ceasefire. The memorandum of understanding pending approval, though, from President Trump. This as Treasury Secretary Scott Bessent discussed the ongoing peace talks with Iran at a White House briefing on Thursday.
12: Secretary Bessent telling reporters President Trump is not going to take a bad deal when it comes to Iran, saying the president has several red lines.
13: Iran has to turn over their highly enriched uranium. They cannot pursue a nuclear weapon. And the Strait of Hormuz, back to your question on energy, has to free transit. Navigation of the seas has to be free and open as it was before.
12: The secretary also revealing he had breakfast with Federal Reserve Chair Kevin Warsh.
13: And I believe that he will do the right thing to balance inflation and growth.
12: Calling inflation and oil prices short-term challenges. Kristen Goodwin, Fox News.
11: A big bust for Blue.

0: Founder Jeff Bezos, no target liftoff date has been announced, but an FAA advisory said the rocket will potentially launch June 4th. 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
1: Meteorologist Danielle Moise here with your 1 degree outside Weather Network forecast. Partial clearing tonight, low temperatures in the lower 50s. Tomorrow, sun to start, then clouds will build, highs in the mid 60s, chance of showers by late afternoon and evening. Saturday's partly to mostly cloudy with pockets of rain and showers. Highs only in the upper 50s and a strong wind developing later in the day, especially with gusts over 40 miles per hour possible out of the north-northwest. For the only forecast you need to know, download our free 1 degree outside weather app.
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From the City of Angels near the Pacific Ocean, good morning, good evening, wherever you may be across the nation, around the world. I'm George Norrie. This is Coast to Coast AM. Happy birthday, by the way, to my mother, 97 years old. Happy birthday, Mom. Love ya. Later tonight, investigative reporter Cheryl Jones, followed by Open Lines with Cheryl and her guest. I'll be there, too. Here's what's happening. Cape Canaveral, Florida. Tonight, a rocket belonging to Jeff Bezos' Blue Origin company exploded during a test at the launch

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7: Could the parade and the controversy in Rutland be ended? Seth Moulton comes right out and says Trump has lost the war.

morning, Worm Catchers. Happy Friday. We made it, and yeah, we made it on a short week, right? A short week. 4 days. Tommy B's going to join us. I know everybody is saying, what? Snow? Look, there's a chance in some high altitudes somewhere in New England in the next 24 hours that there could be some snowflakes appearing, you know? Don't panic, everybody. Anyway, Tommy will join us. Yes, I know it's going to be June 1st on Monday, but Tommy will join us with everything you need to know. Plus, today is Freestyle Friday. You make the

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1: 1 degree outside, meteorologist Danielle Noyce with your forecast. Sun and clouds today, a brief shower possible, highs in the mid-60s. This evening, scattered showers arrive and turn to steadier pockets of rain overnight, lows in the lower 50s. Tomorrow's overcast, cool, windy, periods of light rain and showers. Highs only around 50 with north-northeast wind gusts 40 to 50 miles per hour. Improvement by Sunday with sun and clouds in the mid-60s. For the only forecast you need to know, download our free 1 degree outside weather app.
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0: You got to hear this. You got to hear this. Remember the hunky Minnesota, Minneapolis police chief? Real heartthrob. Oh, they all loved him. Yeah, Brian O'Hara. Well, he stepped down this week. Do you know why? He's got 30 claims of sexual misconduct against him. And apparently, he's accused of having three affairs with three separate women. Oh, he let all the fame go to his head. Now, here's the interesting part. Have you ever seen a picture of his wife? She's jacked. She's got arms like pythons, like Hulk Hogan. I think this guy's in a little bit of trouble. Oh, yeah. It is Friday, and my friend Meg Marie O'Rourke is here. You know, she's a registered dietitian, but she's also got a great show every Saturday, Harmony with Food. And just remember Harmony with Food, because that's how you can get in touch with Meg Marie. That's how you can also find out a lot of other great information, because harmonywithfood.com is her website. And today, we've got some very, very important stuff to discuss. Mold, arsenic, mercury, microplastics, all of these things. And joining me now with a preview of what she'll be talking about tomorrow, Meg Marie O'Rourke. Good morning.
1: Good morning. Yeah, so I want to talk about something that's affecting people's weight, their hormones, and their overall health. And a lot of people don't realize this, but we do have mercury, arsenic, mold, toxins, and microplastics that are also called obesogens, all things the average person is consuming without realizing it. And this isn't to fearmonger people. We're going to talk about foods that do have tend to have mold in them, et cetera. And we're going to talk about foods that we can buy that don't. And we're also going to talk about how we can test to see if you have any of this stuff in your system. And then last but not least, how the heck do you get it out of your system? So unfortunately, not that we can trust them, Jim, but the World Health Organization estimates up to 25% of the world's crops are contaminated with mold toxins.
0: Oh,
1: they're called
0: really?
1: Mycotoxins.
0: Yeah. Wow.
1: And common sources are coffee, peanuts, corn, wheat, dried fruit, and spices. And these mycotoxins can trigger inflammation, weight loss resistance, headaches, gut issues, breathing problems, and immune dysfunction.
0: Wow.
1: So, you know, it's we're going to be talking about the arsenic that can be in our rice and quinoa and other things, but we're also in coffee. We're going to talk about the fact that you can buy coffee that doesn't have mold in it, and there are, you know, certain brands that are checking for that. So this is all really important stuff. And like I said to you earlier, or another time, Jim, was that, you know, I just spoke with someone recently who had a real problem with their lungs due to a mold sensitivity.
0: No, I can believe that. I mean, I've heard sometimes about that. This is an education for me, because when you said mold, I just thought, oh, you mean the cheese that I eat? Like, no. But no, I mean, it can be in a lot of other things. And the only other one I really knew was mercury, and I imagine, because I know someone who ate far too much sushi and got mercury poisoning from eating far too much sushi. That's the only other one that I knew. I know that microplastics, too, that one I knew, because I know that can affect your hormones, getting those microplastics in your body.
1: Yeah, definitely.
0: Wow.
1: Definitely. And did you know that there's a certain type of mold that is common in peanuts? It's called, big word alert, aspergillus. That can cause cancer.
0: Oh, my
1: God.
0: So
1: there are molds that can cause cancer, and people are eating this food and not even realizing it. And again, This is not to fearmonger. This, we're going to get you data and information. And then if it is in your system, you want to check for it, of course, you know, just to be safe. And if it is in your system, there are natural things, including certain probiotics that can remove the microplastics, zeolite clay. But we'll be talking about all of that on the
0: show
1: tomorrow.
0: That is amazing. Okay, you really got my interest with that. Well, listen, folks, it is Harmony with Food. And listen, every week, it's more and more great information that you need. Go to harmonywithfood.com. Don't forget, you can also there's a couple of phone numbers there if you'd like a consultation with some of Meg's staff or with Meg herself. You can do that there. There's all the information you need. harmonywithfood.com. 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Meg Marie, thank you so much for this important information.
1: All right. We'll see you next week. Thank you.
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5: Good morning. I'm Brian Berner with this WXTK news update. Calls are growing louder for the return of a commuter rail service between Cape Cod and Boston. Some state leaders are asking the MBTA to run a daily train between Middleborough and Buzzards Bay to help people head off high gas prices and avoid likely delays once construction begins on the new Sagamore Bridge. Governor Healey pointed to the seasonal Cape Cod Flyer as a good rail option between Boston and the Cape and claims to be looking into the idea. Officials say it's been more than half a century since such a daily service existed. A federal judge is dismissing a Trump administration's lawsuit challenging Boston's sanctuary city status. The judge ruled that the federal government lacked standing and failed to show that the court could remedy the harm that it claimed. Officials say that the Boston's Trust Act limits local police involvement in civil immigration enforcement, and the judge wrote that under Massachusetts law, Boston police would not have the authority the government was seeking even if the Trust Act were blocked. The lawsuit challenged a city policy that bars police from holding people solely on civil immigration detainers or administrative warrants. Authorities say that a medical condition may have led to a Thursday crash involving a Cape Cod Regional Transit Authority bus in Osterville. Police say that the accident happened at around 1 p.m. when the bus crashed through a fence at Main Street and Ice Valley Road. They say that passengers from the bus were then checked for injuries at the scene, and 5 people were then taken to Cape Cod Hospital for further evaluation. Authorities say that the bus was carrying 9 individuals, including the driver at that time, and that the accident remains under investigation. A status conference was held on Thursday in the case of a Plymouth County woman accused of killing her 3 children. Tori Gates reports.
6: Lindsay Clancy is accused of murdering her 3 children, ages 5, 3, and 8 months, before jumping from an upper floor of her Duxbury home in an effort to take her own life. The 35-year-old Clancy was left paralyzed from the sternum down. Her legal team plans an insanity defense. More than 200 names are on the prosecution and defense list, but most are not expected to be called to testify. A final pretrial conference is set for June 18th, with trials set for July 20th. I'm Tori Gates.
5: And in sports, the Red Sox were blown out by the Atlanta Braves 10-2 last night. Boston has now dropped 5 of their last 6 games and will host the Cleveland Guardians for a 3-game series that will begin tonight. Pre-game begins at 6:10 on Cape Cod Sports Radio 96.3 with first pitch scheduled for 7:10. I'm Brian Berner, News Radio 95, WXTK.
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12: Construction zones in Wellfleet and East Ham on Route 6 East and West between Salt Pond and Depot Roads, but no reported issues. No backups at the Bourne or Sagamore Bridges at this time. No crashes or delays across the Cape. I'm Gina Genesis. Have a safe commute.
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3: Now, your look at the 1 degree outside weather network forecast for Cape Cod and the islands.
14: 1 degree outside, meteorologist Danielle Noyce with your forecast. Sun and clouds today, a brief shower possible, highs in the mid-60s. This evening, scattered showers arrive and turn to steadier pockets of rain overnight, lows in the lower 50s. Tomorrow's overcast, cool, windy, periods of light rain and showers. Highs only around 50 with north-northeast wind gusts 40 to 50 miles per hour. Improvement by Sunday with sun and clouds in the mid-60s. For the only forecast you need to know, download our free 1 degree outside weather app.
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0: It is Friday. That means my friend Meg Marie O'Rourke, registered dietitian, is here and host of the great show. It'll be on tomorrow, but you can hear it anytime at harmonywithfood.com. That's the name of the show, and that's also the name of the website, and that's the name of her organization, her practice that she's put together. And joining us now with a preview of what's coming up tomorrow, here's Meg Marie. Good morning.
1: Hey, good morning. Yeah, Jim, tomorrow we're going to be talking about the toxins hiding in our food supply that researchers now call obesogens, chemicals that disrupt hormones, cause weight loss resistance, and can affect your metabolism. So one we're going to talk about is a big one, that's mercury. And the EPA says that 1 in 6 women have high levels enough to pose a risk. We're going to look at arsenic, which is in rice and rice-based products. And kids who eat rice cereals get 2 to 3 times more exposure than adults. And then we're going to talk about mold toxins that can be in coffee, corn, peanuts, wheat, and the World Health Organization. I don't know if we could trust them, but we'll just go with the stats that they provide us. 25% of our crops are contaminated with some mycotoxins, which are mold. Now, on top of that, there are types of mold that can cause cancer, and that's totally proven. And now we have microplastics, and a study that came out in 2024 found that we're consuming a credit card's worth of plastic every year, and that these plastics carry endocrine disruptors, which we all call obesogens, linked to weight gain and hormone imbalance. Wow. But the good news is this is not about fear-mongering. We're going to talk about products you can buy to avoid this. If it is in your system, mold, mercury, arsenic, how we can get it out with natural products like probiotics, zeolite clay, activated charcoal, so that, you know, you can feel like, okay, I'm doing something about this. You know, maybe I can't do anything about the fact that I have microplastics in my system because everything is wrapped in plastic.
0: Yeah.
1: But I can do something to be proactive. And again, conventional medicine isn't talking about this, and that's quite okay. That's where I come in.
0: Excellent. I'm looking forward to this. And don't forget, folks, if you go to harmonywithfood.com, you can get information on how to get in touch with some of Meg's staff or with Meg herself, and do all of that at harmonywithfood.com. Meg Marie, thank you so much.
1: Oh, my pleasure. See you next week.
0: All right, Ron in Holliston wants to talk about the Rutland Parade. And don't forget, after the 8:30 news, Sheriff Lou Evangelitis to the rescue will join us. He wants to make it possible. Hello, Ron.
2: Jim, good morning.
0: So what do you think?
2: I wonder what Rutland did 249 years leading up until this year. you know, you could put your life savings on the fact that they're probably going to host a No Kings rally on Flag Day.
0: Wait a minute. This deserves this. Yeah, I don't know. You know what? It used to be a solid red town, and the town has grown, and I say good for them. Their population has grown. It has become a desirable bedroom community for a lot of Central Mass. And yeah, you're absolutely right. What's going on? You don't want to have this. You're just trying to send the kids to their room with no TV, no phone, and no dinner, just to punish them because they wouldn't give you the tax dollars you want. I don't know how you get yourself in this position, Ron, when you vote for an administration like a select board to make these plans, to think these things through. And, kind of interesting, isn't it, Ron? I would say.
2: Absolutely.
0: Yeah.
2: Yeah, absolutely.
0: Ron, thanks. Go ahead. Yeah. No, you had something else?
2: To that real quick, about the No Kings on Flag Day.
0: Yeah.
2: I believe they're gonna go to all the towns like they have been doing, and we're probably gonna counter them in Norfolk and Walpole. And I think that they should be countered because they should not be seen as the dominant prevailing message out there on the street.
0: Yeah, I have them in my town center, like on Saturday morning, all the smelly old hippies, you know, out there holding the signs. Yeah, I mean, it is good. It is good to be counter to it. I'm kind of an anti-demonstration person, but I think it's great that you're doing it. And hey, as we get closer, give me a call. We'll help you to promote. Michelle in Auburn wants to talk about the Oregon bill. I've got 2 minutes, Michelle.
3: Good morning, Jim.
0: Hey!
3: Sisterian's daughter.
0: Hey, that Michelle in Auburn. I know this Michelle. Hey, how are you?
3: I'm fantastic. How are you?
0: Good. How's Paul? How's Sister Ann? How's the kids? How's everything?
3: Excellent. You're doing so well. Thank you for asking.
0: All right.
3: Yeah.
0: Oregon bill?
3: This is an Oregon bill. It's called Petition 28, officially titled the Peace Act. People for Elimination of Animal Cruelty Exemptions.
0: Huh.
3: So currently, hunters, fishers, trapping, farming, ranchers, they're all exempt from the current law.
0: I know what you're talking about now. Yes.
3: Yeah.
0: And they want to get rid of it because it's cruelty to animals.
3: Yeah.
0: Fishing is cruelty to animals.
3: Yes.
0: Yeah.
3: You know, and if you have chickens and you want to, you know, butcher them in your your farm, you are now charged with animal cruelty.
0: I mean, you know what? Pretty soon.
3: You know what?
0: I'm telling you what's next, Michelle, because I'm getting up against a break here. Here's what's next.
3: Of course.
0: Vegetable cruelty. Don't pick that lettuce. You're hurting it. Don't pick the lettuce.
3: Right?
0: It has feelings.
3: Right?
0: Yeah.
3: Right?
0: And you know what? Coming from you and I who love animals, have a maybe an even unhealthy attachment to animals, okay? I mean, when we see something like this, it's like, are you kidding me?
3: Exactly.
0: Michelle, they're out there.
3: They are, and what's west comes east.
0: Please don't remind me. I got to run. Michelle, always
3: Thank you, Jim.
0: To hear from you. Love to everybody, okay?
3: Have a beautiful day.
0: Thank you.
3: Likewise.
0: You too. Lou Evangelitis to the rescue in Rutland. You're listening to the Jim Polito Show. You are not alone.
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5: Good morning, I'm Brian Berner with this WXTK news update. Calls are growing louder for the return of a commuter rail service between Cape Cod and Boston. Some state leaders are asking the MBTA to run a daily train between Middleborough and Buzzards Bay to help people head off high gas prices and avoid likely delays once construction begins on the new Sagamore Bridge. Governor Healey pointed to the seasonal Cape Cod Flyer as a good rail option between Boston and the Cape and claims to be looking into the idea. Officials say it's been more than half a century since such a daily service existed. A federal judge is dismissing a Trump administration's lawsuit challenging Boston's sanctuary city status. The judge ruled that the federal government lacks standing and failed to show that the court could remedy the harm that it claimed. Officials say that the Boston's Trust Act limits local police involvement in civil immigration enforcement, and the judge wrote that under Massachusetts law, Boston police would not have the authority the government was seeking even if the Trust Act were blocked. The lawsuit challenged a city policy that bars police from holding people solely on civil immigration detainers or administrative warrants. Authorities say that a medical condition may have led to a Thursday crash involving a Cape Cod Regional Transit Authority bus in Osterville. Police say that the accident happened at around 1 p.m. when the bus crashed through a fence at Main Street and Ice Valley Road. They say that passengers from the bus were then checked for injuries at the scene, and five people were then taken to Cape Cod Hospital for further evaluation. Authorities say that the bus was carrying nine individuals, including the driver at that time, and that the accident remains under investigation. A status conference was held on Thursday in the case of a Plymouth County woman accused of killing her three children. Tori Gates reports.
6: Lindsay Clancy is accused of murdering her three children ages 5, 3, and 8 months before jumping from an upper floor of her Duxbury home in an effort to take her own life. The 35-year-old Clancy was left paralyzed from the sternum down. Her legal team plans an insanity defense. More than 200 names are on the prosecution and defense list, but most are not expected to be called to testify. A final pretrial conference is set for June 18th, with trials set for July 20th. I'm Tori Gates.
5: And in sports, the Red Sox were blown out by the Atlanta Braves 10-2 last night. Boston has now dropped five of their last six games and will host the Cleveland Guardians for a three-game series that will begin tonight. Pre-game begins at 6:10 on Cape Cod Sports Radio 96.3 with first pitch scheduled for 7:10. I'm Brian Berner, News Radio 95, WXTK.
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13: There's now a 10-minute delay on Route 6 West. Expect that backup before Nightingale Road to Route 125 Bourne Bridge. And about a 5 to 10-minute delay to the Sagamore Bridge from Route 6 Scenic Highway, but no crashes. I'm Gina Genesis. Have a safe commute.
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15: This is Lee Habib, host of Our American Stories. On our next episode, we'll celebrate the birthday of the composer behind The Simpsons theme, Danny Elfman. 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
4: Now, your look at the 1 degree outside weather network forecast for Cape Cod and the islands.
16: 1 degree outside, meteorologist Danielle Noyce with your forecast. Sun and clouds today, a brief shower possible, highs in the mid-60s. This evening, scattered showers arrive and turn to steadier pockets of rain overnight, lows in the lower 50s. Tomorrow's overcast, cool, windy, periods of light rain and showers. Highs only around 50 with north-northeast wind gusts 40 to 50 miles per hour. Improvement by Sunday with sun and clouds in the mid-60s. For the only forecast you need to know, download our free 1 degree outside weather app.
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0: timing off as usual. And what can you expect? What can you expect? Jim in for the Dean this last day of May on the air. We come back Monday. Man, it's June 1st. Hold your breath, because we're gonna get to the 4th of July before you know it. Okay, 508-775-9985. We are going to freestyle during this final hour, and I've got a hold over here. I have definitely got a hold over here. Michael in Pawtucket wants to talk about religion. You're not going to give us a sermon, are you, Michael?
1: I'm not licensed to do that.
0: All right. Well, I don't think you have to be licensed to give a sermon, but yeah.
1: I'm just being facetious.
0: Yeah.
1: I sent you some stuff. Did you get it?
0: Michael, help me out. Was it by email?
1: No, by message.
0: Email. Direct message?
1: Yeah, to you, yeah. For the phone number,
0: Michael. I haven't been through everything. Wait a minute. Do you mean text?
1: No.
0: Message on social media, Instagram, Facebook. What was it?
1: I guess Facebook.
0: Okay. Michael, I haven't been through all the. I get. I mean. You can't believe how many messages, and I'm not complaining. I'm very happy that I get those messages. Them, but this is a sermon now about Jesus Christ?
1: No. If you read it, it'll explain itself. I don't need this. I'm not a preacher.
0: So you want me to read this when I get off the air?
1: Yeah.
0: But you don't want to say anything about it now? Okay. All right, Michael. I will. I promise. I will look for it. Michael in Pawtucket, thank you very, very much. I will look for it. Bob Daly telling me I was asleep. Well, of course, Bob. No, I was not asleep, Bob. It would not be impossible for me to fall asleep. Yeah, he's laughing now. It would not be impossible for me to fall asleep, but I will. 508-775-9985. I was happy to hear that Sheriff Lou Evangelitis is offering his help in Rutland for their parade. And you know it, folks. We've talked about it. Cape Cod. Oh. You didn't want to raise your taxes? Okay, we're going to teach you a lesson. We're going to fix you for not raising the taxes. We're going to make it so you're going to come and beg to have your taxes raised. Yeah, no thank you. That's the oldest trick in the book. And I say shame on a community. Look. 2.5 overrides. I look at a 2.5 override the same way that I look at taking out a mortgage or taking an equity loan out on your property. You only do it when it's very important. Now, Rutland was looking for an override, and by the way, I looked at the wording of it, and the wording of it was ridiculous. But Rutland wanted the override basically to meet their bills. That's what they were looking for. A community like that, like, wait a minute, we got to make payroll, we got to make our bills. Hold on a second. You've had incredible growth. You're getting more property tax now because of that growth, the home building boom. How come you don't have the money? Well, we have to offer more services. So what's the problem? Well, you don't understand. Historically, our property taxes were so low because we were a rural community and we didn't have to offer a lot of these things. And, you know, we have a regional school district. Please. Don't tell me about your failure, okay? Your failure. You didn't plan ahead. You didn't look at it and say, hey, what are we going to do here? No. You went and said, we need a 2.5 override. And then when they didn't do it, you said, okay, we can't have this. And now I heard Lou.

0: say that the police chief, who I've got, listen, nobody backs police more than me. The police chief in Rutland was saying, well, it might be a union issue if we bring in outside people. always with the can't do it because of this, can't do it because of that. I was talking with somebody yesterday who manages other people. And he was talking about it. He goes back to the same person and tells them, look, you need to do this and this. And every time comes back, there's an explanation as to why they can't do that. And he says, you know, they don't understand. I'm at the point now where I'm saying, look, I want this done. Fix this. Do this. You're doing other things that are not important that I am telling you as your boss not to worry about, not to do. And you keep telling me you have to do those things. I'm your boss, you know, at a certain point. Well, that's the voter and that's the taxpayer. And the people who work for us, well, in Rutland, they're the selectmen. What have you been doing? I want you to keep my taxes low. I know there are times when really tough decisions have to be made. It just seems that, and especially Democrats, they always think the bravest person is in the room is the person who calls for an increase in taxes. You know, that takes a lot of gut to call for an increase in taxes and be honest with the voters. No, it doesn't. You know what takes guts? Properly managing a community. Properly managing a community. That's what takes guts. Making the tough decisions all along the way. And not putting things off and then realizing, hey, we need a tax increase. We need a tax increase. It's just crazy. 508-775-9985. 508-775-9985. Yeah. If you want to get involved in this. It's sad. And I know there are communities on the Cape and on the surrounding area. Well, we're going to have to cut back on this. Well, we're going to have to cut. You know, Dennis called from Dennis yesterday to tell us about their overrides. Then, of course, everybody doesn't go out to vote. That's a problem. And then the decision for your community is made by a small number of people. And he had offered, and I think it's a good idea, he had offered, okay, here's what you got to do. If you want to have an override, you got to have a certain percentage of voters out. But they'd never do that. Communities will never do that. Why? Yeah, they just won't. They just won't. Then there's always the old trick of let's break the override up into a lot of different groups. Now, again, I will tell you that I'm okay on occasion with there having to be an override. There is. What if you don't have enough revenue, you need a new police station? That has to happen. So, well, wait a minute. There are some communities, right, who save for a rainy day and have a rainy day fund, and they're able to put it aside, although some people in certain towns don't like there to be a rainy day fund. They say, you shouldn't be sitting on my money. But then it makes it easier when you have to build a property. That's it. And I was just amazed to hear yesterday from people from Holden and Rutland and that area who they had liberal friends who said, this is all Trump's fault. Of course it is. If you're Trump deranged, you're always going to say stuff like that. It's Trump's fault. That's what Trump derangement syndrome is. Everything is his fault. Ridiculous. Ridiculous. Anyway. Tomorrow, not the best of weather. I don't know if you were around for Tommy B earlier. Tommy B saying, no, not going to be the greatest of weather tomorrow. And on the Cape, it probably will not be either. Also, Sunday, though, turning around. But then did you hear him? Next week may not be all that great. And I asked him about El Nino because there are some who will say when you have a strong El Nino, your summer in the East is probably going to be cooler and wetter. Now, let's think about El Nino. That is the temperature of the water in the Pacific and how that affects everything. There's debate over El Nino and I forgot what the other one is. That would make it warmer. Imagine that. And yet, that's happening naturally. We really can't say it has anything to do with the activity of man. It was going on before the activity of man. Now think about all the folks who are caught up in climate change and the climate crisis and the climate emergencies. Think about them. Exactly. 508-775-9985. 508-775-9985. Minnesota. Again, bilking money. You want to blame Trump? No, blame Minnesota. I'll explain when we return. You're listening to the Jim Polito Show. You. Oh, in for the Dean Ed Lambert. You are not alone.
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0: Welcome back. Jim Polito in for the Dean. Minnesota. In Minnesota, a pair of Somalis built $21 million in state funds. You ready for this? This is what scumbags they are. State funds meant for autism services. Autism services. I'm looking at the picture of the two Somali women. $21 million. Shamso Ahmed Hassan, 55 years old, and Hassan Mursal Yusuf, 25 year old. They were arrested, charged with making millions of dollars in fake claims to Minnesota's Early Intensive Development and Behavioral Intervention Program. They did it between May 2020 and December 2024. The pair enrolled two companies owned by Hassan, the Smart Therapy Center and the Star Autism Center. Can you imagine being such a scum that you would cash in on this stuff? And you know, everybody knew it was going on. Come on. Really? Well, if you didn't know it was going on, then you're criminally negligent. And if you did know it was going on, well, you're a crook. By the way, another development in Minneapolis. Remember the chief of police who got all that press from Mayor Small Fry, Brian O'Hara? And you know, people started calling him a stud and everything else. Yeah, he had to step down this week. Because he had a probe into sexual misconduct. Oh, wait, it gets better. And the probe into the sexual misconduct, he tampered with the probe of himself as the chief of police. Yeah. By the way, he's married to another police officer. And she's about his size. I saw a picture of her in a sleeveless dress. She's got, like, Hulk Hogan-style pythons. I'm not kidding. Her arms are huge. I wonder if she's going to... Well, you know. So he's accused of affairs with three women. And then also inappropriate relations... And they were staffers. And then also other inappropriate behavior with women on the job. Yeah. So, good job, buddy. Yeah, you were the real hero out there with Renee Good and everything else. Yeah, real hero. Good job. It's always the guys like that, you know. Think they're all that. Think they're untouchable. Yep. Okay, Governor Rapino, otherwise known as Governor Maura Healey. Massachusetts is one of four states being sued now by the Department of Justice. Why? Because the state will not give undercover license plates to ICE. Now, I had somebody write me and say, why do they need a Massachusetts license plate? Why don't they just get a federal license plate? Well, they really... isn't really a federal license plate, but the whole idea is so that the bad guys won't know whose car this is. So you have an in-state registration if that car is going to operate in that state, and if somebody tries to run the license plate through the standard way that law enforcement does it, it comes back blank. So you might be able to assume, well, this is somebody in law enforcement, but you don't know who. And ICE doesn't want to know it's them coming. And by the way, have you watched any of the video of the protesters outside of the ICE facility in Newark, the things that they're saying? I mean, yeah, I just saw some on Fox and it was heavily bleeped. But I also have watched it on social media where it's not bleeped. I mean, the stuff these people are saying, they're animals. And yet the story from Spartacus Senator Cory Booker is that it's the ICE agents who are creating the violence. When clearly, if you watch the video, it's these protesters. They're organized. They're probably paid. And look at what they're doing. Although this time around, I don't think it's working. I think the American people are kind of, yep, listen, we wanted immigration for the first time. Thank you, Joe Biden. Made it as a serious issue for voters in the election. I know it usually doesn't make it as a serious issue for voters, but it did. I know. All right. 508-775-9985. We are going to continue to freestyle. You make the call. You pick the topic. It's all you. Jim Polito in for the Dean as we slide into the weekend. Huh? Guys, I know the weather's not going to be great, but it was a four-day week. Look at it that way. It was a four-day week. Oh, yeah. And there is something I'm going to promote when we come back, coming up this weekend. It is something that Ed has helped out on, and I'm going to promote it, too. You're listening to the Jim Polito Show. In for the Dean, you are not alone.
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2: Good morning, I'm Brian Berner with this WXTK news update. Calls are growing louder for the return of a commuter rail service between Cape Cod and Boston. Some state leaders are asking the MBTA to run a daily train between Middleborough and Buzzards Bay to help people head off high gas prices and avoid likely delays once construction begins on the new Sagamore Bridge. Governor Healey pointed to the seasonal Cape Cod Flyer as a good rail option between Boston and the Cape and claims to be looking into the idea. Officials say it's been more than half a century since such a daily service existed. A federal judge is dismissing a Trump administration's lawsuit challenging Boston's sanctuary city status. The judge ruled that the federal government lacked standing and failed to show that the court could remedy the harm that it claimed. Officials say that the Boston's Trust Act limits local police involvement in civil immigration enforcement, and the judge wrote that under Massachusetts law, Boston police would not have the authority the government was seeking even if the Trust Act were blocked. The lawsuit challenged a city policy that bars police from holding people solely on civil immigration detainers or administrative warrants. Authorities say that a medical condition may have led to a Thursday crash involving a Cape Cod Regional Transit Authority bus in Osterville. Police say that the accident happened at around 1 p.m. when the bus crashed through a fence at Main Street and Ice Valley Road. They say that passengers from the bus were then checked for injuries at the scene, and five people were then taken to Cape Cod Hospital for further evaluation. Authorities say that the bus was carrying nine individuals, including the driver at that time, and that the accident remains under investigation. A status conference was held on Thursday in the case of a Plymouth County woman accused of killing her three children. Tory Gates reports.
3: Lindsay Clancy is accused of murdering her three children ages 5, 3, and 8 months before jumping from an upper floor of her Duxbury home in an effort to take her own life. The 35-year-old Clancy was left paralyzed from the sternum down. Her legal team plans an insanity defense. More than 200 names are on the prosecution and defense list, but most are not expected to be called to testify. A final pretrial conference is set for June 18th, with trials set for July 20th. I'm Tory Gates.
2: And in sports, the Red Sox were blown out by the Atlanta Braves 10-2 last night. Boston has now dropped five of their last six games and will host the Cleveland Guardians for a three-game series that will begin tonight. Pre-game begins at 6:10 on Cape Cod Sports Radio 96.3, with first pitch scheduled for 7:10. I'm Brian Berner, News Radio 95, WXTK.
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10: Still a busier ride traveling onto the Cape at the Bourne and Sagamore bridges, but under 5-minute delays and a solid 5-minute backup in Bourne on Route 6 West from Nightingale Road to Route 25 Bourne Bridge, but no reported crashes across the Cape. I'm Gina Genesis.
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13: 1 degree outside, meteorologist Danielle Noyce with your forecast. Sun and clouds today, a brief shower possible, highs in the mid-60s. This evening, scattered showers arrive and turn to steadier pockets of rain overnight, lows in the lower 50s. Tomorrow's overcast, cool, windy, periods of light rain and showers. Highs only around 50 with north-northeast wind gusts 40 to 50 miles per hour. Improvement by Sunday with sun and clouds in the mid-60s. For the only forecast you need to know, download our free 1 degree outside weather app.
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0: see, this is interesting. And this is my, these are my good friends, Kelly and Abby. And this is something Ed has promoted for them in the past. 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And again, 50 Center Board Lane. 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Jerry in Dennispoor wants to talk about the undercover license plates that Governor Maura Healey refuses to give to ICE. Good morning, Jerry.
1: Hey, good morning. How you doing? Yeah, I was an undercover police officer in New York. The way the DMV issues a license to my phony driver's license and my phony license plate. That's a true undercover car. And yeah, what that does is, when somebody runs my plate for whatever reason, a law enforcement agency, it comes back to my phony name and my phony license plate. And when the Department of Motor Vehicles gets that request, they immediately teletype my department that that license plate has been run.
0: Oh, that's so the they do. Oh, so they alert you back. That's great.
1: They don't know that I'm a law enforcement officer. So that's how that works. Now, a no hit, if it comes up a no hit, that means usually that the police officer wrote the license plate down wrong and it doesn't exist.
0: Oh, or it's okay.
1: It's a phony. If it comes back no hit, it's kind of an indication that maybe it's an official car. So they don't do that anymore.
0: Well, I love that because I worked closely with guys from the Massachusetts State Police. They used to call it special services. They went after organized crime, and they all had those plates because guys in organized crime had people who would run plates for them. Well,
1: exactly. That's exactly what I was doing.
0: Yeah, Jerry, I didn't know, though, there was the other trigger that would send out, hey, somebody ran that plate. That's great. Because then you go back and find the person who ran it and say, why were you running that plate?
1: Exactly. That's exactly what we would do.
0: Yeah.
1: Or we would just let it go depending on who actually ran the plate and what happened.
0: Yeah.
1: They just get the plate, like you say. They have somebody that can run it. And unfortunately, I was also in areas where the police were being investigated for whatever reason, because I worked for the actual district attorney's office down in New York.
0: Okay.
1: So
0: yep.
1: We had...
0: I think I lost you there, Jerry. I think you dropped.
1: Yes. Oh, there you go. The undercover police officers from ICE don't want the plate known to be a government plate.
0: Yeah.
1: It comes back to a fancy. That's why the governor has control over the Department of Motor Vehicles, and they say not to do this.
0: Yeah.
1: So that's a shame.
0: It's sickening that she's really doing it. There's three other blue states are going with Governor Rapino. I'm sorry, Governor Healey, and saying, yeah, we're not going to give you the plates. These are the neo-Confederates. These are the new members of the Confederate States of America. That's what she is. No, I'm serious. I know you laugh, but I'm serious. It's 1861 all over again.
1: Yeah.
0: All right.
1: Well, I hope ISIS
0: you did.
1: Got a tough job out there with everybody against them.
0: Yeah.
1: You know, it's a shame that they can't get some anonymity, whatever that word is.
0: Anonymity.
1: Anonymous plates.
0: Yeah.
1: Just so they can go out and do their surveillances, check on people, and check on situations.
0: It's a shame. It's a shame. Jerry, let me ask you a question. So you're obviously retired now, right?
1: Yes, sir.
0: Okay. And God bless you that you served in law enforcement. Let me ask you an honest question. If you were to start all over again right now, and it's 2026, would you, based upon the way things are today, go into law enforcement? Or if I approached you and said, hey, Jerry, I know you had a great career in law enforcement. I'm thinking about going into it. What would you say?
1: I'd say, well, if you want to work hard, be a cop. If you want to be liked, be a fireman.
0: But you know, I'm talking
1: say
0: about
1: that with tongue in cheek.
0: That is
1: but,
0: funny,
1: you know,
0: Jerry.
1: It really is. It's hard. I would not advise a young man to go to the police academy. I just wouldn't.
0: Yeah, because of the way things are now, right? And the way police are treated. Yeah.
1: Yeah. I mean, there was a time where police officers couldn't be sued. You know, the city or the state or the county got sued, but now they can sue the police officer individually. Why should I stick my neck out if I might make a little mistake and get sued personally? They take my house? No.
0: It's ridiculous.
1: You can't do that.
0: It's ridiculous. No, I get it. Jerry, that's why I knew you would answer that way. I just knew you would, because a lot of my law enforcement friends who are either near the end of their career or have already retired, many of them retired or took the pension as soon as it was available because they said, I thought I was going to work longer than this, but I'm not sticking around for this, the way that we're treated.
1: Many people have left New York City because of the cutbacks, and now they don't want to give overtime, and they've gone to Florida, they've gone to Texas, they've gone to Tennessee.
0: Yeah,
1: they're leaving. And I say I wouldn't recommend a law enforcement agency. I hate to say that out loud, because we need good police officers,
0: right?
1: Regardless of how they're treated, and I hope a lot of young guys will want to be in law enforcement, whether it be city, state, town, or federal. There's a lot of
0: I understand what you're saying, but there's a lot of young people who would be great cops who are saying, why am I going to choose that with the way I'm going to be treated? I'm going to go in a different direction. And then what happens is the people who shouldn't be cops are hired. And then it's a self-fulfilling prophecy. You know, the defund the police people, think we're going to have better policing. No, you're actually going to have worse. Because smart people are going to say, I'm not going into this. I'll do something else.
1: Right.
0: Sad.
1: Yeah, that's very true.
0: Jerry, thank you for the call, and thank you for your years of service. 508-775-9985. Don in Stoughton wants to talk about the Trust Act. Hello, Don.
2: Yes. No, this is very confusing. This is breaking news. The federal judge ruled that the Trust Act of the City of Boston supersedes the Massachusetts Constitution and the federal Constitution.
0: I did see that.
2: Now,
0: I'm
2: not the brightest bulb in the Christmas tree of life, but I can read, Jim. And the federal Constitution commands supremacy over the states, but a quick reading of the Massachusetts Constitution, which I have up here on my computer screen, under Article 4, it says, the people of this commonwealth will have the sole and exclusive right of governing themselves. And then the last sentence says, All rights and benefits and jurisdictions may or may not hereafter be by them expressly delegated to the United States of America and Congress assembled. So yeah. The Massachusetts Constitution recognizes the authority of the federal government. Yep. So why doesn't Boston, Jim?
0: You know what? The judge and in this case, I think was a Clinton appointee. I'm not sure. I'd have to dig a little, you know, while I'm on the air, it's tough to dig for that. But you know what happens in the courts now. Everybody's an activist. If you're on the left, you're an activist.
2: Why do we have constitutions if they don't matter?
0: Absolutely. And, you know, John Adams drafted our Constitution. And and our Constitution was part of the framework for the federal Constitution in 1787. Yep. If you look at them, they're very closely related. Now, I don't know how this will go on appeal. I have no idea. But the fact is, this is, again, what I was talking about with Jerry just a minute ago, the neo-Confederacy. This is the new Confederate States of America. Only this time they're all going to be in the North, you know? This time they'll all be in the North, but they will be the Confederates again. That's what's going to happen.
2: Yeah, isn't it amazing, Jim? The first soldiers to show up in Washington, D.C. in April of 1861 were from the state of Massachusetts.
0: Yeah, yeah.
2: The Worcester people, the Worcester guys got through Baltimore first, but then when the Lowell guys came through, they were attacked on Pratt Street by the Democrats, where three or four of our soldiers were killed.
0: Yeah, I remember. Good history lesson there, Don. Good job. You know your history. And Right, too much, because that's why you and I do recognize this is the neo-Confederacy.
2: Correct.
0: It's the neo-Confederacy. Yeah. We don't have to pay attention to the federal government. And let me tell you, the neo-Confederates will disappear if they get one of their own in the White House. Because they'll say, oh, no, you got to listen to the federal government. You can't. Remember during Obama? Remember during Obama where the governor of Arizona was trying to enforce immigration law? He said, you can't do that. That's like a Confederacy.
2: Arizona got rid of Sheriff Arpaio. They didn't him enforcing the law.
0: Yeah, he was.
2: Well, wait a second. Don't you liberals always say the gun laws should be enforced? Well, yes, we do. Duh.
0: I know. Don, I appreciate the call. You have a great weekend. Thank you. All right, 508-775-9985. Jim, in for the Dean, Ed Lambert, and you are not alone.
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8: 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And there's good news for those attending. The average rate for a hotel or room rental is just over $1,100 a night during the championship rounds. But that's slightly down from last year. And local real estate agents say rentals are easier to find this year, so last-minute bookers may get a bargain. 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

0: Mom Donnie, I'm just looking up at Fox. I like Mom Donnie. I mean, really, what a jerk. He's not going to the Israeli Day parade Sunday in New York City. I mean, do you need any more evidence, folks, about this guy? What worries me is this guy is coming to a neighborhood near you. You know what I mean? This is the way of the Democrat Party. This is what they're doing. This is the way they're going. This is what they're doing. It is this unholy alliance between Marxism and Islamism. It is. And I just don't get it. Well, you know, the enemy of my enemy is my friend. And Marxism and Islam are inconsistent. Look at the communist countries, what they do to Islam. China, the Uyghurs. I know. In East Turkestan. They're not good to Muslims. Remember what the Soviets did to Afghanistan? It is an issue. But there's this unholy alliance. AOC, you ready for this? The holiday of Eid was just held. It's a Muslim holiday twice a year. And she showed up at some type of a ceremony. She had a headscarf on. Now, I don't understand how someone who presents themselves as a serious feminist could conform with a fundamentalist view of Islam. I don't understand that. If you truly consider yourself a feminist, how could you be associated with Islam? Fundamentalist Islam. She covered up her head. I wonder if she went into a Catholic church, if she would show the same respect in a Catholic church. You think she would? I doubt it. I doubt it very much. It's just really because Islam is the cool religion, right? Cool religion, I know. Hey, I do want to remind you one more time, and this is something Ed would have done. It's the Cobblestone Landing, Nantucket Village in Hyannis, annual multifamily yard sale. It's tomorrow and it's Sunday. And yes, even if it rains tomorrow, it's rain or shine. It's from 8 to 5. There are about 10 plus houses in the 50 Centerboard Lane area. No rain date, but it is a great event. My good friends, Kelly and Abby, are associated with it. And these are good friends. And I just want to make sure that you're on board for this if you're in the area tomorrow and Sunday. 50 Centerboard Lane, the Cobblestone Landing, Nantucket Village in Hyannis, yard sale, 8 to 5, lots of different houses. So there you have it. All right. It has been like a quick hour. God, this flies by. And I don't know what to tell you. And speaking of flying by, just keep in mind, everybody, it's going to be 4th of July before we know it. And again, I don't know if what Tommy, you know, if you're talking about El Nino, if that means it truly is going to be a wetter or cooler summer than normal. I do know, and Tommy and I discussed this, I think, off air. So far this year, we are in that pattern of persistence where it seems to get cooler and wetter on the weekends, which is awful. And we've had summers like that. Those are not the best for business on the Cape, too. Well, certain businesses do well with that, but they're not the best for businesses on the Cape. And speaking of that, next week I do want to talk about this designation in the state of certain communities on Cape Cod in terms of their housing stock and what it means. And I think the state is trying to pull a fast one by lumping Cape Cod, because it's a vacation area, with the Berkshires in providing a certain status for them. If you know what I'm talking about, we'll get into it next week, because there's been some movement on it. But it will affect people on the Cape. All right. So, again, I've got to thank the dean for allowing me this honor to fill in. Thank Kevin. And, of course, thank Bob, gave Bob a heart attack at the beginning of the show. Sorry about that, Bob. Everybody have a great weekend. Jim, in for the dean. Always remember, please, that you are not alone.
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2: It was a very rough day. I'm Dave Anthony, Fox News. That's what Blue Origin CEO reacted to the rocket blowing up on the launch pad, and Jeff Bezos vows to rebuild.
3: The explosion lit up the night sky over Cape Canaveral Space Force Station and was seen, heard, and felt by residents along Florida's Space Coast.
2: Fox's Jonathan Seri says it happened during a test.
3: Blue Origin had been preparing the rocket for an unmanned flight to deliver Amazon Leo high-speed internet satellites to low Earth orbit next week. However, Blue Origin intends to use New Glenn rockets to launch lunar landers on future missions for NASA's Artemis program.
2: Like, since that rocket was unmanned, nobody was hurt. A setback for President Trump in court a short time ago. A federal judge temporarily blocks that nearly $1.8 billion fund for those who believe they were political targets of the Biden Justice Department. The judge has set up a June 12th hearing on whether to continue to block the so-called anti-weaponization fund that was set up as part of the president dropping his IRS lawsuit over tax return leaks. We're still waiting to see if President Trump signs off on a tentative deal with Iran to extend the ceasefire for 60 days. He tells Laura Trump in an interview that'll air on Fox at 9 p.m. tomorrow night.
4: We have all the cards because we've defeated them militarily.
2: Iran wants U.S. sanctions relief as part of the deal and an end to Israel's war on Hezbollah and Lebanon. Also in this possible agreement,
5: the Strait of Hormuz fully reopens and mines are removed within 30 days. The U.S. lifts its blockade, allowing Iran to sell oil freely. Iran agrees to not pursue a nuclear weapon, and talks begin on disposing its enriched uranium.
2: Fox's Jeff Paul in Dubai. A nightmare on I-95 in Virginia. Early this morning, a bus crashed into six vehicles as they slowed down in a work zone, but police say the bus did not. Five people inside the vehicles were killed, three more critically injured. 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
7: I'm Brian Berner with this WXTK news update. A federal judge has dismissed a Trump administration lawsuit challenging Boston's sanctuary city status. The judge ruled that the federal government lacked standing and failed to show that the court could remedy the harm it claimed. Officials say that the Boston's Trust Act limits local police involvement in civil immigration enforcement, and the judge wrote that under Massachusetts law, Boston police would not have the authority the government was seeking, even if the Trust Act were blocked. Authorities say that the lawsuit challenged a city policy that bars police from holding people solely on civil immigration detainers or administrative warrants. And in sports, the Red Sox failed to capture their rubber match against the Atlanta Braves after being blown out 10-2 in their finale at Fenway. Chris Sale struck out 8 in 5 innings against his former team as the Braves defeated the Red Sox on Thursday. Boston has now dropped 5 of their last 6 games and will visit the Cleveland Guardians for a 3-game series that will begin tonight. Pregame can be heard beginning at 6:10 on Cape Cod Sports Radio 96.3, with first pitch scheduled for 7:10. I'm Brian Berner, News Radio 95, WXTK.
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2: I'm Brian Berner with this WXTK News Update. Calls are growing louder for the return of a commuter rail service between Cape Cod and Boston. Officials say that some state leaders are asking the MBTA to run a daily train between Middleborough and Buzzards Bay to help people head off high gas prices and avoid likely delays once construction begins on the new Sagamore Bridge. Governor Healey pointed to the seasonal Cape Cod Flyer as a good rail option between the Cape and Boston and claims to be looking into the idea. Officials say it's been more than half a century since such a daily service existed. And in sports, the Red Sox failed to capture their rubber match against the Atlanta Braves after being blown out 10-2 in their finale at Fenway. Chris Sale struck out 8 in 5 innings against his former team as the Braves defeated the Red Sox on Thursday. Boston has now dropped 5 of their last 6 games and will visit the Cleveland Guardians for a 3-game series that will begin tonight. Pregame can be heard beginning at 6:10 on Cape Cod Sports Radio 96.3 with first pitch scheduled for 7:10. I'm Brian Berner, News Radio 95, WXTK.
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4: In Orleans, there's still construction between Harwich and Meeting House Roads along 28, so expect slower traffic. Also, a bit of a slowdown through construction in Wellfleet and East Ham on both sides of Route 6 between Salt Pond and Depot Roads, but no crashes. I'm Gina Genesis.
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6: 1 degree outside, meteorologist Danielle Noyce with your forecast. Sun and clouds today, a brief shower possible, highs in the mid-60s. This evening, scattered showers arrive and turn to steadier pockets of rain overnight, lows in the lower 50s. Tomorrow's overcast, cool, windy, periods of light rain and showers. Highs only around 50 with north-northeast wind gusts 40 to 50 miles per hour. Improvement by Sunday with sun and clouds in the mid-60s. For the only forecast you need to know, download our free 1 degree outside weather app.
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0: Saturday, May 30th, it's Bare Knuckle Fighting Championship with high stakes and a superstar debut. 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
8: Legal setback for the new Trump legal fund. I'm Dave Anthony, Fox News, and it came this morning.
9: A temporary order from a federal judge in Virginia blocks any payments from a nearly $1.8 billion Justice Department compensation fund. The fund was set up to pay out settlements to individuals accusing the Biden administration of investigating or prosecuting them for political purposes. Its creation came about from a separate settlement to end a lawsuit by President Trump and members of his family against the IRS.
8: That's Fox's Jared Halpern at the White House. Some Republicans joined Democrats critical of the fund. The judge has set a June 12th hearing to consider extending the block. Now, the president just posted on Truth Social. He's meeting now in the Situation Room to make a final determination on whether to agree to extend the ceasefire with Iran another 60 days. The president wrote that Iran must agree to never have a nuclear weapon. The Hormuz Strait must be immediately open. No tolls for unrestricted shipping traffic in both directions. Former Attorney General Pam Bondi's at the Capitol. Answering questions in the Jeffrey Epstein sex trafficking investigation, but not under oath and not in public.
10: We want to get the truth to the American people. We want to try to provide justice for the survivors.
8: That's Republican House Oversight Committee Chairman James Comer. Democrats have accused the Trump administration of not releasing all the Epstein files like Congress demanded. Death and destruction on a highway early this morning.
11: It happened at around 2:35 a.m. on I-95 South in Stafford County in Northern Virginia. State police say a charter bus failed to slow down for traffic ahead of a work zone and hit six vehicles, killing five people among the occupants. They say 34 people are hospitalized, three with critical injuries. The crash is still being investigated with criminal charges pending.
8: Fox's Chris Foster. Blue Origin vowing to rebuild after last night's massive explosion on a Cape Canaveral launch pad in Florida while testing a rocket. Before launch next week, nobody was hurt. 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
14: I'm Brian Berner with this WXTK news update. A federal judge has dismissed a Trump administration lawsuit challenging Boston's sanctuary city status. The judge ruled that the federal government lacked standing and failed to show that the court could remedy the harm it claimed. Officials say that the Boston's Trust Act limits local police involvement in civil immigration enforcement, and the judge wrote that under Massachusetts law, Boston police would not have the authority the government was seeking even if the Trust Act were blocked. Authorities say that the lawsuit challenged a city policy that bars police from holding people solely on civil immigration detainers or administrative warrants. And in sports, the Red Sox failed to capture their rubber match against the Atlanta Braves after being blown out 10-2 in their finale at Fenway. Chris Sale struck out 8 in 5 innings against his former team as the Braves defeated the Red Sox on Thursday. Boston has now dropped 5 of their last 6 games and will visit the Cleveland Guardians for a 3-game series that will begin tonight. Pre-game can be heard beginning at 6:10 on Cape Cod Sports Radio 96.3, with first pitch scheduled for 7:10. I'm Brian Berner, News Radio 95, WXTK.
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2: I'm Brian Berner with this WXTK News Update. Calls are growing louder for the return of a commuter rail service between Cape Cod and Boston. Officials say that some state leaders are asking the MBTA to run a daily train between Middleborough and Buzzards Bay to help people head off high gas prices and avoid likely delays once construction begins on the new Sagamore Bridge. Governor Healey pointed to the seasonal Cape Cod Flyer as a good rail option between the Cape and Boston and claims to be looking into the idea. Officials say it's been more than half a century since such a daily service existed. And in sports, the Red Sox failed to capture their rubber match against the Atlanta Braves after being blown out 10-2 in their finale at Fenway. Chris Sale struck out 8 in 5 innings against his former team as the Braves defeated the Red Sox on Thursday. Boston has now dropped 5 of their last 6 games and will visit the Cleveland Guardians for a 3-game series that will begin tonight. Pregame can be heard beginning at 6:10 on Cape Cod Sports Radio 96.3 with first pitch scheduled for 7:10. I'm Brian Berner, News Radio 95, WXTK.
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4: Both the Bourne and Sagamore bridges are moving along well right now. There are no issues getting through the Bourne Rotary as well. Route 28 southbound into Falmouth is a smooth ride, and the canal roads are delay-free. I'm Adam Chambers with your Cape Cod traffic.
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6: 1 degree outside, meteorologist Danielle Noyce with your forecast. Sun and clouds today, a brief shower possible, highs in the mid-60s. This evening, scattered showers arrive and turn to steadier pockets of rain overnight, lows in the lower 50s. Tomorrow's overcast, cool, windy, periods of light rain and showers. Highs only around 50 with north-northeast wind gusts 40 to 50 miles per hour. Improvement by Sunday with sun and clouds in the mid-60s. For the only forecast you need to know, download our free 1 degree outside weather app.
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12: It's August 2023, a county government meeting in Pennsylvania's Lehigh Valley. A young woman, early 20s, steps up to the mic to speak.
13: My two-month-old son was happily drinking milk from his bottle when he quickly started choking, turned blue, and went limp. My boyfriend transported our son to the changing table as I grabbed an anti-choking device and my boyfriend began assembling it. Two pumps of the device and my son was conscious, gasping for air and coughing up milk.
12: They all went to the ER to make sure the baby was okay.
13: But upon arriving at Lehigh Valley Hospital, the diagnosis quickly became something so different.
12: One of the doctors had a theory.
13: She stated to my father and mother-in-law that we are young, first-time parents who got frustrated with our baby and violently shook him to make him stop crying, and a confession would only make things easier for us.
12: The parents were told to leave the hospital without their son, and he wouldn't come home for 7 whole months.
13: I'm a postpartum mom dealing with the grief and the trauma of my son being ripped from my arms. And I'm a mom who lost everything in less than 24 hours due to one doctor's misdiagnosis. Enough is enough.
12: And then the next person speaks. And the next one. The stories they tell form a pattern of parents walking into a Lehigh Valley hospital to get help for a child, only to leave without them. And the same doctor's name kept coming up again and again. A pediatrician.
14: I ask you, what kind of doctor does this?
12: 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From Serial Productions and The New York Times, I'm Diane Neary, and this is The Preventionist, a story about a doctor and the rise of a powerful field of pediatric medicine.
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15: Today on Lisa Brady, Fox News. President Trump posting he's holding a meeting in the White House Situation Room to make a final determination on moving forward with an Iran ceasefire deal.
16: And the Situation Room part of this is most likely because they told us at 11 o'clock he was going to be receiving the presidential daily brief, his intelligence briefing. And so they don't usually tell us exactly where that is happening, but he's able to talk to different people on secure feeds in the Situation Room that he is not able to communicate with from the Oval Office, or at least it's easier to do it from the Situation Room.
15: Fox's Peter Ducey at the White House.
16: This is definitely the closest that we have been to a deal because we have not heard from the president this thing that he says at the end, that other items of less importance have been agreed to. To date, it has basically just been, these guys are giving us the runaround. We might call the bombers back in.
15: The possible deal reportedly includes a 60-day ceasefire extension, reopening the Strait of Hormuz, ending a U.S. blockade, and talks on Iran's nuclear program. But President Trump is reaffirming his demand for Iran to give up its enriched uranium. The Justice Department's new compensation fund for claims of weaponized prosecutions is blocked by a federal judge in Virginia who set a June 12th hearing. That ruling is one of several lawsuits over that fund. New York State has new limits on local cooperation with federal immigration enforcement.
8: Our view is that I dubbed the law local cops, local crimes. I want our local police officers focused on local crimes or you know, responding to an auto accident or a domestic violence case or a shooting.
15: Democratic Governor Kathy Hochul insisting that does not make New York a sanctuary for criminals, signing bills that also include a ban on masks for all law enforcement in the state, and judicial warrants will be required for immigration officials to enter sensitive areas, including schools. 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
17: I'm Brian Berner with this WXTK News Update. A federal judge has dismissed a Trump administration lawsuit challenging Boston's sanctuary city status. The judge ruled that the federal government lacked standing and failed to show that the court could remedy the harm it claimed. Officials say that the Boston's Trust Act limits local police involvement in civil immigration enforcement, and the judge wrote that under Massachusetts law, Boston police would not have the authority the government was seeking even if the Trust Act were blocked. Authorities say that the lawsuit challenged a city policy that bars police from holding people solely on civil immigration detainers or administrative warrants. And in sports, the Red Sox failed to capture their rubber match against the Atlanta Braves after being blown out 10-2 in their finale at Fenway. Chris Sale struck out 8 in 5 innings against his former team as the Braves defeated the Red Sox on Thursday. Boston has now dropped 5 of their last 6 games and will visit the Cleveland Guardians for a 3-game series that will begin tonight. Pregame can be heard beginning at 6:10 on Cape Cod Sports Radio 96.3, with first pitch scheduled for 7:10. I'm Brian Berner, News Radio 95, WXTK.
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29: The Mid-Cape Highway is a smooth ride right now. Same goes for beyond Barnstable as well. There are no issues getting on or off Route 28. The canal roads are delay-free, and the Bourne Rotary is moving steady. I'm Adam Chambers with your Cape Cod traffic.
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31: 1 degree outside, meteorologist Danielle Noyce with your forecast. Sun and clouds today, a brief shower possible, highs in the mid-60s. This evening, scattered showers arrive and turn to steadier pockets of rain overnight, lows in the lower 50s. Tomorrow's overcast, cool, windy, periods of light rain and showers. Highs only around 50 with north-northeast wind gusts 40 to 50 miles per hour. Improvement by Sunday with sun and clouds in the mid-60s. For the only forecast you need to know, download our free 1 degree outside weather app.
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6: It is a special pleasure for me to introduce... Howie.

Welcome to the Howie Carr Show. We're here. It's Friday afternoon. Grace's birthday today, and everybody's eating the cake. And I must say, this is my kind of cake from Montelio's. You know, I know some people like that raspberry jam as the filling, but that's not for me. I like chocolate filling. You know, save the raspberries for, you know, other times. But this is perfect cake, and the subs were fantastic from Mortadella Head, and it's been a nice, very nice day here. And Grace left all the tail light for me to give away, but there's plenty to go around for everybody. Some people have claimed that they didn't really want any, that they suspect that it's not real tail light from 34 Fairview Road. But you could trust me, I'm not like the others. 844-500-4242. Jared, I'm just going to edit the poll question a little bit. Who should be who more deserves to be fired or punished? Giants quarterback Jackson Dart or federal judge Eleanor Ross? And if you don't know who Eleanor Ross is yet, you should know who she is, and you will know shortly. She's the one who was doing the nasty with the deputy police chief from Atlanta in her chambers. And Jonathan Turley has a marvelous column about it, saying, how can they not? They're giving her a private reprimand for doing this, and then she tried to frame her clerk for doing it. But anyway, let's make that the poll question. 844-500-4242. We've got a lot planned here today. We're waiting for Trump to make a final determination on Iran, and I don't know what's going to happen, but I hope he doesn't give him too much rope. I hope he doesn't let him rope a dope him. You know, the thing is, I was thinking about it today. Remember when he was first elected? When he was first elected in 2016, John Kerry went to all the Iranians.

0: She had a contract. The contract ran out. It was not renewed. Now she's a victim. And Cecilia Vega, the another one who was fired. I very much fear what comes next.
1: Oh,
0: you're going to have to get a job, Cecilia. It is pretty scary, I'll tell you. But you know what? We all got used to it. You could get used to it too, just like all the rest of us. In her statement, this is from the Hollywood Reporter, Vega said, "In recent months, my producing teams and I have experienced efforts to insert political bias into our stories." I mean, pardon me for laughing in your face, Cecilia. I mean, talk about the pot calling the kettle black here. Reporting teams have held back submitting story pitches about important news topics out of fear of the internal repercussions. Oh, I want to do a story about how bad Trump is. Oh, I'm sorry, Scott Pelley has already claimed that. He said he's going to do a story about how Trump is worse. Oh, Leslie Stahl wants to do a story about how Trump is worst of all. I held the line and refused to incorporate suggestions that offend the conscience. The conscience meaning not lying about... What do you mean I can't lie about Donald Trump? What do you mean I can't make stuff up? What do you mean I can't say that the Hunter Biden laptop is Russian disinformation? What do you mean I can't say that that's not a real memo from the Texas Air National Guard? What do you mean I can't say that guy that cop killer wasn't a Vietnam vet? Mike Barnicle and Kevin Cullen told me he was. He must be. I mean, think of all the crap they've done over the years. I know from many conversations with colleagues and that many producing teams and correspondents working on the show today have had to fight to maintain editorial independence. Meaning editorial independence means Democrat agitprop. I am far from the only 60 Minutes correspondent who has asked herself, what is my personal red line? How much can I push back before I pay the price? Oh, man. Hey, Cecilia, maybe you can get a job as like part-time at one of the failed Boston TV stations. You know, they're always looking for somebody on the 3rd of July. You could stand in the rotary at the Sagamore Bridge. The traffic is really heavy here tonight. Chet and Natalie. Oh, they're not around anymore. The state police tell me there's a backup of 6 miles. I'm sorry. And you know the thing is, they can't get a comment, an official comment out of 60 Minutes. You know why? Because they're on a break. They're on a 3-month break. Is the news taking a break? You know, I got no problems with them taking a break as long as they put some stories that I'm involved in. Even if they say I'm the radio hitman or, you know, that I they're going to kill me or something. If it sells a few copies of my book, that's okay. And they can put on the reruns. But, I mean, how many news operations could put on reruns for 3 months? Yeah. How could you claim you're a news operation? How about if I had 3 months of greatest hits? Yeah, how many listeners do you think I'd have left at the end of the 3 months? Not me. Even if I had a football game, a regular season football game as a lead, and no one would be listening to me. This is so great. But again, it can't. It's like, you know, in Iran, we have to get the nuclear dust to have a total victory. In 60 Minutes, we have to get Scott Pelley. I'm not worried about Leslie Stahl. The actuarial tables are going to take care of her soon enough. She ought to be home praying for a happy death, as Dapper used to say. But, you know, but Scott Pelley, he's probably got like, you know, again, with that arduous schedule of doing 10 shows a year, 10 events a year where he has to just read stuff for 2 or 3 minutes, he could probably last for another 50.

0: 15, 20 years. 844-500-4242. It's so sad, isn't it? It's so sad what's happening to 60 Minutes. What has happened to journalism? Did they ever do a story about how Joe Biden was fit as a fiddle? I think, didn't Scott Pelley used to go and hold his hands every 6 months, right? And like
1: pat, sure, pat, and I suffered to pressure.
0: 844-500-4242. Limerick guy says, thank God Leslie's career stalled. She's 85 years old.
2: Ha, ha, ha, ha.
0: You know, she and Nancy Pelosi and Maxine Waters share the same birthday. I think they do. Yeah, 844-500-4242. Yeah, that's, well, anyway, I'm glad you guys are here. Thanks for coming out. And I've got this bag of red tail light, and we appreciate it. 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And again, what I recommend is just plant it in the soil. 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You can grow tail light too. 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I'm Howie Carr.
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17: 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A black man from the projects comes forward with information about the case.
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17: 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Lee Harris is sentenced to 90 years.
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17: Behind bars, Lee finds an unlikely ally in his cellie, Robert. The pair are like chalk and cheese. There's no way their paths would ever cross on the outside. But as a fellow inmate, Robert sees through the lies and vows to do the unthinkable. Clear Lee's name.
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0: 844-500-4242. Howie, are you going to give Grace a new Trump $250 bill when they come out? You probably stiffed her today. I am not stiffing her today. I have a nice present for her. It's the same one all the VIPs are getting. 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Take a left turn. Go past the front desk and there they are. But other than that, you'll never have one. 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And we just threw this together at the end because I've been busy on other things all day long. And so, as you know, Jackson Dart, he was the rookie quarterback for Ole Miss. I don't think he's going to be Tom Brady, but he's going to be a good quarterback, I think, long term. He's from Ole Miss, and so he introduced Trump at the big rally last week, and he took some crap about it, believe it or not. And they want to get rid of him and all this. So the other person I want to put in this mix for the poll question is District Court Judge Eleanor Ross. She's the judge in Atlanta who was having sex with the deputy police chief loud during lunch hours in her chambers. And it's really outrageous. For 2 years, the subject judge, this is according to the decision against her, you know, she didn't get it. She got a private reprimand, was a federal district judge who routinely heard criminal cases. She engaged in a secret extramarital relationship with a prominent officer of a large law enforcement agency in the judge's district, to wit, Atlanta. with the affair consisting of sexual intercourse in the judge's chambers during working hours. You know what else she's charged with? She attended the victory party of Fannie Willis. Yes. I speculated it might be her, but now it's confirmed it was her. She went to Fannie, and of course Fannie Willis has been excoriated for having an extramarital affair with a traffic court lawyer, not a judge, but a traffic court lawyer. So, Jared, what is the? I'll read more about this as we go along, but about her. There's more here, but. Jared, what is the poll question? What are the results thus far?
1: Today's poll question, which you can vote in at HowieCarshow.com, is who deserves more to be punished? New York Giants quarterback Jackson Dart or Judge Eleanor Ross?
0: I don't think there's too much question in my mind. Eleanor Ross.
1: 98% of the audience says Judge Eleanor Ross deserves more to be punished.
0: 2% say Jackson Dart?
1: 2% say Jackson Dart, yeah.
0: Those are hardcore Eagles fans, I guess, or Redskins fans. I don't even think anyone from the Patriots cares that much about the Giants. Well, maybe because of the Super Bowl. Yeah, I guess they do. There are some Giant haters. 844-500-42.
5: And the Eagles are so much better than the Eagles.
0: John Fetterman, a medical miracle. One of the very few people whose brain got better after a stroke. David, you're next with Howie Carr. Go ahead, David.
7: Howie, I don't want to get my hope up, but this guy up in Maine, Plattner, has really war amongst the Democrats. I mean, the Leslie Nielsen Police Academy, nothing to see here, is not going to work on this one. And it is, you know, I don't want to get my hopes up because they're cheating bastards. You know what I mean? They'll find a better way.
0: Oh, absolutely.
7: But I'll tell you, it is great to watch it. 60 Minutes falling in the whole thing.
0: Remember how Republican candidate for dog catcher in Alabama says something, and then they run around, everybody from Trump on down has to, you know, denounce this guy. And so now you have a guy who's an actual Nazi, who's been actually endorsed by Schumer, by the fake Indian, by Bernie Sanders. And so they have a legitimate reason to go after him. This is Chris Pappas, who's, you know, this vanilla gay guy who's running for the Senate against Sununu in New Hampshire. So it's totally legitimate to ask him about this guy. And watch him weave and dodge. Listen to him weave and dodge. Cut 8.
8: Do you align with Graham Plattner? Would you campaign with him? Do you support his candidacy in Maine?
10: Well, look, I'm campaigning in New Hampshire. I'm not campaigning in any other state. And so it's up to the voters of Maine to decide their Senate race. And that will certainly be a hard-fought contest in the general election.
0: It's called whistling past the graveyard.
25: Your papers, please.
0: But that's a legitimate question for every Democrat candidate. Isn't it? At least on the congressional level, it certainly is. Nick, you're next with Howie Carr. Go ahead, Nick.
26: So, Howie, on this latest thing, Judge Leonie Brickmer or something, she's blocking the Trump, I'll call it the Trump reparations program. It isn't just January 6th. This is everybody, from my understanding, back to day when Obama was screwing them. After he won and before he won in 2016, right through Biden with all weaponization politically to screw him and everybody associated. You know the aftermath of the weaponization by a real piece of garbage called Barack Obama, his 2012 reelection, he weaponized the IRS.
0: The Tea Party. Yeah, the Tea Party. And they had to settle that one out of court for millions and millions of dollars. 844-500-4242. I'm Howie Carr.
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11: I'm Tori Gates with this WXTK News update. A man was seriously injured after falling from a second floor balcony in Wellfleet Thursday. This took place at around 3:30 p.m. at a home on Chequesset Neck Road. The victim was airlifted to an off-Cape trauma center. The incident is under investigation. A medical condition is believed to have caused an accident involving a Cape Cod Regional Transit Authority bus in Osterville Thursday. The incident happened at around 1 p.m. when the bus crashed through a fence at Main Street and Ice Valley Road. Passengers from the bus were checked for injuries at the scene, and five were taken to Cape Cod Hospital for further evaluation. The Department of Justice is suing Massachusetts and three other states for not allowing federal vehicles to get confidential license plates. John Bayback has more.
12: That lawsuit claims that what Massachusetts, Maine, Oregon, and Washington are doing is unconstitutional. They say the agents need the secrecy to avoid targeted harassment. Governor Healey defended the move, saying that the Commonwealth will not help ICE take people off the streets without just cause.
11: John Bayback reporting. Red Sox on the road against the Guardians tonight. First pitch, 7:10 p.m. There's a look at news. I'm Tori Gates, News Radio 95, WXTK.
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0: 339 says, has anyone checked Plattner's basement or house for a secret room with a bunch of secret... Secret? It's not a secret, Nazi memorabilia. Bruce from the Met said, I drove up to see where the Litchfield is. He bought a cheap bastard gift certificate. We'll be up there 2 weeks from today. And was bombarded by Plattner signs all the way up US 1. What the bleep?
30: What's your big beef with the Nazis?
0: It's, Bruce, it's... It's York County, okay? York County and Cumberland County, my old stomping grounds. I admit it, but they're gone. And I think he can be taken. The more I see of him, I saw a picture. They're looking for a killer today in on the Kentucky Tennessee border, and they had a mugshot of the guy. He's a dead ringer for Plattner. But this is from the guy that he wrote he should have been dead because he took the fire from the Taliban and got wounded, and he was a dumb bleep bleeper and et cetera, et cetera. And so Teddy Daniels, that's his name. He had a long recovery process. He has four kids, and he's angry as well. He should be. And so he wrote a piece for the Wall Street Journal today, just a short op-ed piece. Democrat men are having an identity crisis. Means Graham Plattner, the party's presumptive nominee for the U.S. Senate, is a prime example. Mr. Plattner presents himself as a savior for working-class Americans, while his background screams the opposite. And his offensive comments about fellow veterans, including me, speak poorly of his character. The tough-talking Marine veteran struts around in a Carhartt jacket and jeans, but recent reporting relates that he comes from a prestigious family where he had access to an elite private school education and a lifestyle of privilege. He also plays up his job as a oyster farmer. We call him Oyster Fuhrer. But the only client mentioned in his federal financial disclosure was the restaurant his mother owns. Mr. Plattner has been caught disparaging the service of fellow veterans like decorated Navy SEAL Chris Kyle and Vice President J.D. Vance. He also disparaged me while commenting on a viral video of a firefight in which I sustained numerous wounds from a Taliban ambush. I received a Purple Heart for my injuries, but Mr. Plattner cheered for my death from behind a keyboard. And here's the key part. Kyle, Mr. Vance, and I didn't grow up privileged. Kyle's father worked for the phone company. We all know Mr. Vance's story from Hillbilly Elegy. I was the son of a brick mason father and a mother who worked in a textile mill. My father, who died of cancer several years ago, would have had a field day with Mr. Plattner. He always talked about the spoiled, rich kid politicians who came out to job sites to get votes and take pictures. Dad would comment on the work boots they wore, boots that never saw a day of work, and their Carhartt jackets, which still had creases from being on the shelf at the tractor supply store. This is really good. Flannel shirt and all. This sounds like a Howie Carr column on AI. His dad and I had a lot in common. Flannel shirt and all, Graham Plattner is Tim Walz on steroids, an entitled brat who campaigns with socialist Bernie Sanders. A real man by the light of the Democrat Party. He presents himself as relatable to working class Americans. But in reality, he's a typical elitist who believes blue-collar, hard-working, salt-of-the-earth rural Americans are stupid and racist. As indeed he has said. I couldn't care less about the comments he made about me, but they are a reflection of his character. I never thought I'd see the day when Democrats would even consider backing a candidate like this. Very good. Very good, Teddy Daniels. Excellent. 844-500-4242. And we have more stuff on this guy. Oh, let's play Susan Collins. You know, he's also said, Susan Collins sent people like me to fight. You know, I mean, the draft ended before he was born, right? For starters, right? But he enlisted, and he says on these Reddit notes that it was a great experience, and he wanted to join to kill people. I mean, he says this stuff. I mean, how is any of this on Susan Collins? Cut 9.
2: Senator Collins, Mr. Plattner says that you sent him to war, but in fact, he enlisted twice. Correct. What is your comment on that?
9: Well, first of all, he not only enlisted twice after the war was started, but he also went to work for a security company, a controversial one named Blackwater, after his term in the service was over. So I respect anyone who steps forward to serve their country. But the fact is, that was Plattner's decision to serve. He was not drafted.
2: Thank you, Senator.
0: Yeah. This guy's really bad. He's really bad. Then there's Alfred E. Newman, James Talafrico. Have you heard about this one, this latest one? This is amazing. This is from 2024. This is, listen to how he describes women. Cut 10.
1: So most Americans, and I'm talking 90, 95%, do not believe that an embryo is a legal person. Now, the embryo is biologically alive. That is certainly true. But being alive and being a person are two different things. And that's an important distinction to make in these conversations. So the reason I think you have a lot of pro-choice people who push back against the idea that abortion is immoral is because they believe that it is not. That in these situations, when there is an unwanted pregnancy, it is moral for a woman to be able to control her own body, or any one of our neighbors with the uterus to be able to control their own body.
4: Birthing people.
0: A woman or any of our neighbors with a uterus. Okay? Did you catch that? I was telling Jared that back in the 70s, there was a magazine called National Lampoon. Some of you remember it. It was a great magazine, in my opinion. And they had they were just once trying, you know, they used to call blacks Afro-Americans. Remember that? And so they were calling everybody was a Hispano-American, et cetera, et cetera. So the National Lampoon began this calling women. And I've never used this. I always remember this, but I have never used it because I thought it would offend some people. But if James Talafrico could refer to people with uteruses, then I'm going to use this. The National Lampoon used to describe women as vagino-Americans. I shouldn't have saved it for all these decades. I should have known my audience could accept it, but I waited for the proper moment. Vagino Americans. But this guy is.
4: Get your uteruses turned.
0: 844-500-4242. Charlie, you're next with Howie Carr. Go ahead, Charlie.
16: Hi, Howie. Happy birthday, Grace.
0: Thank you to Grace. Grace is doing her thing. She's waving. She's waving in there. When are you coming in to get your pen, your present? Go ahead. Go ahead, Charlie.
16: Yeah, that Grand Platinum is a piece of garbage. What he said about that soldier that, sacrifice.
0: Hold on 1 second. Just there you go, Grace. She took it and ran out the door. I know it. She's gonna tear up when she sees. Sorry, Charlie. Go back.
16: No problem. Yeah, that's Grand Platinum. What he said is just unforgivable about that soldier that got shot 4 times, trying to rescue people that they deserve to die. I mean, that's just incredible. But
0: I know why would you think that, let alone put it onto paper or onto the internet,
16: Yeah. But yesterday, Scott Bessent really killed it on his presser there. Talking about between the Trump's $250 bill proposal,
0: right,
16: and also. Gavin Newsom saying about 100% tax on the January 6th fund. Anyone receives it?
0: Yeah, I know. Did you see that? Gavin Newsom said it. I don't know who said it first. Gavin Newsom said it. Then Ned Lamont in Connecticut says it, and then Mamdani says it in New York. It's like they're the birds flying onto the telephone wire. And then one flies on, and they all fly on. Then they fly off, one flies off, and they all fly off. It's like they're all getting their talking points from Soros. Let me play this cut with Gavin Newsom. And this was the last question of the press conference, and then he walked off. It was a perfect, perfect end. Cut 6.
17: Thanks, sir. Governor Gavin Newsom has floated this idea of a 100% state tax on Californians who receive money from President Trump's anti-weaponization fund. Your response to the governor's call for 100% tax?
18: There's no cure for stupid.
1: Okay. Thank you all.
0: I don't think it was a setup, but it couldn't have been a more perfect setup for the final question. Thanks for the call, Charlie. David, you're next with Howie Carr. Go ahead, David.
5: You know, it's what's kind of funny, Char, is that Blattner reminds me of our discussions of how Hitler came to power, a failed young man from a fairly wealthy family, gets rejected from schools, basically goes and gets a military fetish, spends time in the military glamorizing killing,
0: right,
5: and then becomes this rabble-rouser who basically demonizes the wealthy and the banking industry and creates this populism of grievance. That's exactly who this man is.
0: I don't think he's going to be as effective as Hitler. I don't think Hitler came from that much of a privileged background. I mean, I think that's one of the problems he's got is the privileged background, because I don't think he can. I think it comes across pretty maybe just because, you know, I grew up with people like that, you know. I was the downstairs part of the upstairs downstairs situation. But, I think most people can see through him, don't you, David?
5: Yeah, I do. I hope so. But I also thought people could see through Mom Donnie's glib and asinine smile.
0: Yeah, that's true, too.
5: Which gave it all away.
0: Yeah. I know. And you know, he has the exact same work background, Mom Donnie and Plattner, which is to say none. They're like, you know, Mamdani's in his 30s. This guy is in his 40s. But they had neither of them has ever really worked. It's how do you same with no wonder Bernie and he, you know, bond like that. I mean, how do people get elected who've never had a job? I mean, that's one of the first things I want to know about somebody. Did you ever have a job? You don't have to have owned a business or met a payroll. Did you ever have to go to work? You ever have to get overtime when you didn't want to stay around or work on Thanksgiving or Christmas? You know what I mean? Just normal job type things. And if you haven't had that, it's I don't know. I don't know how you can identify with people, especially on things like taxes. You know, because you don't understand what it's like to have to give up 40% of your or more, depending on where you are, of your salary to pay for the nonsense. And, you know, these people say with a straight face, well, if we took more, well, Plattner said, we took more money away from Bezos, we could give it to services. Oh. And then the service, it would be so good for everybody. Services? Cut the crap. I really recommend you read my column today. Go to Howie Carr Show and check out all the offices in Boston. I'll read it to you at some point. Yes, Grace.
7: But also, like you were just saying, to have the audacity to lecture working people when you've never worked, but to have the cojones to start lecturing like a Jeff Bezos or a Jamie Dimon or, you know, a Ken Griffin about taxes and
0: right,
7: things and businesses and capitalism. Like, it's not like you're talking to you're talking to me and maybe you could school me on it. You're talking to the Michael Jordans of making money. You're talking about people who've employed thousands upon thousands of people who have done payrolls, who have created product.
0: Right.
7: And you're going to lecture them when right, you're a Nepo baby?
0: Griffin doesn't come, unlike Bezos, Griffin does not come from a hard scrabble background. He's like middle class, upper middle class. But he's given hundreds of millions of dollars to charity. Hundreds of millions. What has Plattner ever done? And again, it's like Teddy Daniel said. He sat behind a keyboard and attacked people. And you know, I have a feeling eventually, and probably it won't be that long. I wrote all those terrible things, but I have a disease. I got a bad ice cube. Night after night after year, I was drunk. You can't hold that against me, can you? Yes, we can. Yes, we can. 844-500-4242. I'm Howie Carr.
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22: President Trump's so-called anti-weaponization fund is being temporarily blocked by a federal judge. The $1.8 billion fund was announced by the Justice Department as part of the president's settlement with the IRS. It's meant to pay those who are allegedly victims of being targeted by the DOJ under former President Biden. The judge's ruling prevents the DOJ from moving forward with the fund as a lawsuit against it moves forward. Vice President J.D. Vance says the United States is very close to finalizing an agreement with Iran, though several talking points remain.
23: We're going back and forth with them. We do think they're negotiating, at least so far, in good faith, and we're making some progress. Hopefully, we'll continue to make progress. The president will be in a position where he can endorse the agreement, but obviously, that's still TBD.
22: Vance told reporters at Joint Base Andrews in Maryland that it's hard to say when or if President Trump will sign a memorandum of understanding, which will also need approval from Iranian leaders. That's politics. I'm Wendy Swanson.
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6: Howie Carr is back.
2: This state raised me, and this state saved me.
0: Oh, boy. Someone says he, 207 says he's already blaming PTSD. That's okay, but we also have him on Reddit saying PTSD is BS, right? But again, yeah, I did say PTSD is BS, but that was the brown water talking. They have a disease. You know, if you're in the program, though, don't you have to apologize? Isn't that one of the first things you have to? You have to apologize to someone you've harmed. How about he apologizes to that guy, Teddy Daniels? And he's already refused to apologize to him because the main wire caught him going into an event one time and said, "Do you want to say anything to this guy? You said you wished he was dead." And he had nothing to say. 844-500-4242. You guys having a good time? Wish Grace another happy birthday. I'm Howie Carr.
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0: A call for peaceful protest in New Jersey. I'm Lisa Brady, Fox News, after days of violent confrontations outside a migrant detention center in Newark.
1: We're urging the public to stay safe and exercise their rights peacefully.
0: State Attorney General Jennifer Davenport just announcing state police are setting up protest zones. A new congressional map aimed at winning another House seat for Republicans in Louisiana wins approval from state lawmakers.
2: Republicans in the Louisiana legislature just intensified the country's already heated redistricting battle ahead of the November midterm elections. They approved a new U.S. House map just 1 month after the Supreme Court struck down the state's previous map as an illegal racial gerrymander. That ruling weakened protections under the Voting Rights Act and intensified President Trump's efforts to protect the Republicans' slim majority in the House.
0: Fox's Carmen Roberts. Republicans already hold four of Louisiana's six congressional seats. The governor is expected to sign that new map into law. Court fights over redistricting continue around the country. A federal judge in D.C. just ruling that President Trump's name was illegally added to the Kennedy Center without congressional approval and that his name must be removed. The judge also blocking the administration's plan to close the venue for renovations. The president meeting earlier with advisors about a deal with Iran that reportedly would extend a ceasefire, reopen the Strait of Hormuz, and end a U.S. blockade of Iranian ports while launching nuclear talks.
3: A wrinkle in the potential diplomacy, though. Before President Trump's long Truth Social post today, one of the Iranian electeds involved, the parliament speaker, said, "We have no trust in guarantees or words. Only actions are the measure. No action will be taken before the other side acts."
0: Fox's Peter Ducey at the White House. No word on any decision as Iran keeps pushing for sanctions relief. New highs on Wall Street. The Dow closing above 51K. 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
10: I'm Tori Gates with this WXTK News Update. Mass Maritime Academy in Bourne canceled classes Thursday afternoon after a construction crew struck a natural gas main. The crew struck the 4-inch main by the engineering building just before 2 p.m. The fire department evacuated the nearby area, including Harrington Hall and the library. National Grid crews responded to the scene. Regular operations have resumed. A federal judge has dismissed a lawsuit from the Trump administration challenging Boston's sanctuary city status. Brian Berner has details.
11: The judge ruled that the federal government lacked standing and failed to show that the court could remedy the harm that it claimed. Officials say that the Boston's Trust Act limits local police involvement in civil immigration enforcement. The judge wrote that under Massachusetts law, Boston police would not have the authority the government was seeking, even if the Trust Act were blocked. Authorities say that the lawsuit challenged a city policy that bars police from holding people solely on civil immigration detainers or administrative warrants.
10: Sandwich officials say the updated town charter has been approved by the state. The charter updates come after several years of local action and legislative review. I'm Tori Gates, News Radio 95 WXTK.
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16: It's a little congested near the Bourne Rotary at the moment, backing up traffic onto the Bourne Bridge as well as on Route 28 northbound and Route 6A. Route 6 is looking a lot better with just some spotty traffic as you make your way across the Sagamore Bridge. With your Cape Cod traffic, I'm Lexi Mack and I've got your back.
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18: 1 degree outside, meteorologist Danielle Noyce with your forecast. Evening scattered showers arrive and will continue at times overnight with pockets of steadier rain filling in, lows in the lower 50s. Tomorrow's actually cooler, overcast, windy and raw, periods of light rain and showers, temperatures only around 50, and north-northeast wind gusts 40 to 50 miles per hour. Sunday, improvement, sun and clouds, highs in the mid-60s. For the only forecast you need to know, download our free 1 degree outside weather app for the App Store and Google Play.

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0: Welcome to the Howie Carr Show, 844-500-4242. You wouldn't believe what I've been going through here with these guests to Grace's birthday party. I spread out all the broken red taillight on the desk here in the studio and told them they could take as many as they wanted. You know the way they sometimes, the cops sometimes like, mark evidence. So I said, I'd be happy to take my Sharpie here and just initial everything, you know, like it's an illegal document, page 13, the legal document. And some of them began asking me, are you sure this is real taillight? Did this really come from 34 Fairview Road, Canton, Massachusetts? I can't believe that they would question me.
1: I think a lot of people are also just really touched that you went through the trouble of stealing all of these pens for everyone over the course of... These are different places Howie went to and stole these pens from. Different establishments that you went into and started stuffing your pockets.
0: Well, I didn't have enough of the ones from the mansion in Dallas, so I didn't give any away. But we've got a few.
1: Oh, you did?
0: We've only got a handful of people here, so I think we probably have. You can go in and get them off my desk.
1: So the pens you've been bragging about all week?
0: Yeah. No, these pens. No, the Breakers pens.
1: But the other ones you kept at your desk?
0: There weren't enough of them. But now a lot of people have left, Grace. So why don't you go get them?
1: Okay, because you guys stayed tonight. You guys get the extra. Well, Howie, can I just say one thing?
0: Yes.
1: I just wanted to thank all the VIPs who came in. I wanted to thank Morna Delahead, and I wanted to thank Montilio's for the beautiful cake. The microphone on top is so cool. We send out a picture on Twitter, and it is edible. Taylor's eaten a piece of the microphone. It's an edible microphone.
0: It is. What's it made of?
1: Fondant. Is that what it's called? Fondant? Fondant?
0: Fondant?
1: Fondue? Fondue? No, it's not fondue.
2: Fondant.
1: Fondant. Okay.
0: Oh, fondant. Okay, I don't know what fondant is. I know what fondue is.
1: But I really want to thank all the VIPs, Howie, because they were all so great, and they brought me flowers and gifts, and that's not why you're so great. But you all came in, and you enjoyed the show, and you're having so much fun with Howie, and... You know this, Howie, from being on radio for so long. It's all because you guys listen that everything's possible. So, really, thank you so much for joining us.
0: We do appreciate it to everybody.
1: Give yourselves a round of applause. Thank you, everyone, for the birthday wishes.
3: Thank you.
0: Yeah. As some of the people, when I used to interview them, when I'd catch them, you know, in no-show jobs, former state senators, I'd say, I'd like to assure everybody who's listening and everybody who's not listening. I would say, that's a keeper. That's going on. That's going in my piece tonight. Thank you, Jerry D'Amico, for bringing back that memory. Former Solon from Worcester. All right, 844-500-4242. Another poll question for you. How many convictions will be appealed based on the judge's behavior? 0 to 10, 11 to 20, what happens in chambers stays in chambers. You know, I was thinking about that with that judge, that judge who was, having sex with the police officer in Atlanta. I mean, you know, one of the things about the Brady list and the post commission, you know, cops, if cops lie, they're pretty much done, right? I mean, if you're connected, they'll put you in a place where you never have to testify in court. I know such cases in Boston, but if

0: We have to pick it up. Only the members can pay for dinner. So much for being a cheap bastard, right? So they bring the bill, and I sign for the bill, and I hand the pen over, because that's the kind of magnanimous, generous human being that I am. 844. Can the receivers of the stolen pens be charged with receiving stolen property?
1: That's a RICO charge.
0: I don't think it rises to the level of grand larceny. 844-500-4242. 844-500-4242. We'll take a couple of calls here from people who want to talk about Plattner some more. I really recommend the column. I did put it out. I think I put it on Howie's homework, didn't I? The Plattner column. It's really a great column by Teddy Daniel, the guy that he said he wished he was dead. Guy with four kids, and he was a hero. He got a Purple Heart. It's just this guy is he's really bad. I shouldn't dump on everybody from Hotchkiss, but he's just like he's on a central casting. Send me a Hotchkiss guy. Graham Plattner shows up. 844-500-4242. Susie Q, you're next with Howie Carr. Go ahead, Susie Q.
2: Well, thank you, Harry Carr, for taking my phone call. First of all, last week I couldn't go to the city council meeting, and one of the subjects that the town of Ellsworth is fighting over, they want to have a potter party somewhere downtown for the
0: town. Uh-oh.
2: And I'll wait just a second. I'm going to the next city council meeting. I'm going to stand up and I'm going to say, Graham Plattner's got this office right there with double windows. You put that potter party right there, baby. He's going to be waving his hand or doing something with his hand with a big smile on his face in Ellsworth, Maine.
0: Boy, you know, Susie, you know what they did with the blue dress and Bill Clinton and Monica Lewinsky? And then I don't know if you heard this, but that judge in Atlanta, they heard all the moans coming from her couch. And during the, I'm not making this up, during the investigation, they swabbed the couch. Unlike the dress, it came back negative. But Susie Q, you better make sure they check that, they swabbed that porta potty if they put it up there. That could be a real problem. 8-4... Why don't we play? Wait, that Graham Plattner cut where the Maine Wire is asking him if he can assure the voters of Maine.
3: Graham Plattner,
4: what's up, man? It's good to see you.
3: Does the smell of porta potty still make you want to masturbate?
4: What's up, dude?
3: Graham Plattner, can Mainers trust you when you say you've never masturbated in public? Graham, do you want this hand sanitizer for later, or do you prefer lotion? Graham, do you want this hand sanitizer, or do you like lotion a little bit more?
0: It's cracking up the VIPs there. You're going to hear variations of that all the way to November.
5: The reason we don't have porta potties this time, because the large crowds, what's happened in the past, they knock them over and they use them as weapons, and they put it's a safety problem. So we have, we have several public toilets at City Hall.
0: Using potta potties as weapons. Those were the good old days. Now they're used for even more unspeakable purposes. Jay, you're next with Howie Carr. Go ahead, Jay.
6: Howie, I will get to Graham Plattner, but first of all, I want to give a history lesson there that those that don't remember history are doomed to repeat it. And I go back almost 100 years to Nazi Germany in the early 30s, in which Hitler was appointing, not electing, appointing members of the assembly, just like with Kamala Harris, this last presidential election there, in which he was appointed, not elected, but appointed. And they criticize Trump and his cronies of being Nazis. I say, look in the mirror. You become that which you've accused others of being. And Graham Plattner has become the head of the snake. I say, Heil Graham, Heil Plattner. They got the new Nazi resurgent party coming. I think that's what's going to be the new Democratic Party. And I ask you, Howie, do you think the Americans were dumb enough to fall for this crap like the Germans did?
0: I don't know. I mean, I was worried about Plattner. I'm somewhat

0: less worried about him now after all this. And it looks like there's an endless amount of stuff to use against him, just like there's an endless amount of stuff to use against Tallarico. And I hope people will wake up, you know? I mean, he may, and you know, the thing is, he even makes Susan Collins look like a sympathetic figure, doesn't he? I mean, she doesn't seem that bad compared to compared to Plattner. 844-500-4242. Some of the stuff I'm getting now on Plattner, it's pretty funny stuff, but I don't know if I can really read it on the air, so I'm going to just pass on it. Will we ever get broken red porta potty pieces? No, not from me. Not from me. They don't make a strong enough rubber glove for me to wear to harvest that stuff. Thanks for the call. 844-500-4242. I'm Howie Carr.
1: Howie Carr will return.
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0: 607 says Trump got hammered for the fake news that he said dead soldiers, veterans were losers. Plattner gets a big leaving alone for saying the guy he served with should have been dead. You know, that's a really good point. And everyone denied it, including people who hated his guts, like John Bolton said. He never said that. And yet they still use it against him. It's like he asked the Russians to get Hillary Clinton's emails. It was a joke, okay? 20 million people saw it on live national TV. I don't think he was, communicating secret instructions.
1: So, Howie, why don't people consider how he actually, when it comes to Trump, how he actually behaves? Think about what Trump was doing on Memorial Day. Think about what J.D. Vance was doing on Memorial Day. Think about what Tulsi Gabbard was doing. They were visiting the Tomb of the Unknown Soldier. They were delivering flowers to a woman who had asked for people to take a picture of her husband's grave at Arlington. And what were the Democrats doing? Getting pepper sprayed at Delaney Hall.
0: Right.
1: So all the fake news, it's like, why don't you take people for their actions instead of your made-up stories about them?
0: Yeah, Antifa's back in Newark. You know? Yeah, Antifa. Delaney Hall. I just keep thinking of Delaney and Bonnie, the old rock group. I like Delaney and Bonnie a lot better than I like what's going on at Delaney Hall. 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Jared, what's the poll question? What are the results thus far?
2: Today's poll question, which you can vote in at HowieCarshow.com, is who deserves to be punished more, New York Giants quarterback Jackson Dart or Judge Eleanor Ross?
0: Judge Eleanor Ross is the one who had sex, a federal judge appointed by Biden, by Obama. She had sex with she's married to a state judge, and she had sex with a deputy police chief in Atlanta. And they put out an anonymous report about it, the federal judiciary, and I'll just read you this one paragraph. Before we get to the results, I'll just read you the one paragraph from Jonathan Turley's column. Among the clues about the judge's identity, the order, this is from the 11th Circuit, mentions that the judge attended the victory party for a district attorney in 2024, the night before, quote, the judge's summer intern's first day. The Georgia primary was on May 21st, 2024, and the date coincides with the victory party for, wait for it, Fannie Willis, who won the Democrat primary for Fulton County District Attorney. The irony would be crushing, since Willis destroyed her own case against Trump and his associates after appointing an attorney with whom she had a sexual relationship. Wow. What goes around comes around, huh? So what are the results of the poll?
2: Judge Eleanor Ross has 97% of the vote. Jackson Dart has 3%.
0: Jackson Dart, yes. 844, he went to Ole Miss. Did they think he was back in Kamala Harris? 844-500-4242. Tim, you're next with Howie Carr. Go ahead, Tim.
3: Hey, I'm real excited about the chances of Ken Paxton. Do you think Trump's rooting for him? Because if Paxton wins, Trump...
0: Yeah, this is seminar caller. Larry, you're next with Howie Carr. Go ahead, Larry.
4: Long time, first time.
0: Thank you.
4: I'm an Army vet from 67 to 70, and I know some combat-tested Marines from that era. And I can tell you, a combat-tested Marine runs from no one. And every time Plattner sees a reporter from Maine Wire who wants to interview him, he runs.
0: You know, it's funny you say that, Larry. Does he ever run from a reporter from the Press Herald or the Bangor Daily News or the Kennebec Journal? I don't think so, does he?
4: Never. And he runs to the bathroom. I wouldn't be surprised if he runs to a porta pot.
0: He does. He says he does. Is anybody going to... Where are you in Maine, Larry?
4: I live in Benton, Maine.
0: So you're one of those rural racists, according to Plattner.
4: and I'm proud of it.
0: You know anybody who's going to vote for him up there where you are?
4: Not a soul. And if they are, they don't admit it. If they're going to, they're not. They don't admit it.
0: Yeah. I know, Bruce from the Mets say he saw a bunch of Plattner signs, but that's down in Wells. That's like in another world, isn't it, Larry?
4: That's District 1.
0: Yeah, exactly.
4: That's Pingree country.
0: Right.
4: Shelley Pingree country.
0: Yeah, that's where, I would always say to Governor LePage, I'm from Maine, too, and he says, you're from Portland, you're from Massachusetts. And, there was something to what he said, Larry. But, I think there are going to be enough votes even down in District 1 to beat Plattner. I hope, anyway.
4: I'm hoping.
0: Yeah. I mean, it's amazing. The other thing, too, this Bellows that's running for mayor, governor, the secretary of state. I mean, she is so bad. She tried to knock Trump off the ballot. Remember that? And now they were going to have a referendum question on whether to allow men to play in high school girls' sports, and she knocked that off the ballot. But these Democrats say they're fighting to save democracy, and they want to just throw people in jail for protesting, outside abortion clinics, and they want to throw people off the ballot. They want to raid people's houses for nothing, like they did with Donald Trump, even though some of the top people in Merrick Garland's own Justice Department knew that it was a terrible thing that they were doing. They have it now in writing. It's all come out. But they're the ones who they claim we're the insurrectionists. 844-500-4242. I'm Howie Carr. 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
7: I'm Tori Gates with this WXTK News update. A man was seriously injured after falling from a second-floor balcony in Wellfleet Thursday. This took place at around 3:30 p.m. at a home on Chequesset Neck Road. The victim was airlifted to an off-Cape trauma center. The incident is under investigation. A medical condition is believed to have caused an accident involving a Cape Cod Regional Transit Authority bus in Osterville Thursday. The incident happened at around 1 p.m. when the bus crashed through a fence at Main Street and Ice Valley Road. Passengers from the bus were checked for injuries at the scene, and five were taken to Cape Cod Hospital for further evaluation. The Department of Justice is suing Massachusetts and three other states for not allowing federal vehicles to get confidential license plates. John Bayback has more.
8: That lawsuit claims that what Massachusetts, Maine, Oregon, and Washington are doing is unconstitutional. They say the agents need the secrecy to avoid targeted harassment. Governor Healey defended the move, saying that the Commonwealth will not help ICE take people off the streets without just cause.
7: John Bayback reporting. Red Sox on the road against the Guardians tonight. First pitch, 7:10 p.m. There's a look at news. I'm Tori Gates, News Radio 95 WXTK.
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0: So President Trump has been considering this Iran deal for a long time now. And I don't know what he's going to do. Yesterday I noticed on his schedule it said he had an hour carved out for a taped interview. And I thought, that's weird, an hour for a taped interview. But then it turned out it's with his daughter-in-law, Lara. It's for Fox tomorrow night on her weekend show at 9 o'clock. But I mean, the whole show could be outdated if he makes a really big decision about it, about what's going to happen next. 844-500-4242. 207 says, I live in a town very near where Plattner lives. Today I got gas at the local station and took the opportunity to peel off a Plattner sticker from the pump. It said something about relating to the working man. You know, at some point, yeah, I'm gonna have to do a list of the alumni of the Hotchkiss School, and how all of them have two last names. Every last one. I don't think you could apply to Hotchkiss unless you have to have a trust fund. You're listed in the social register, and you have to have two last names.
19: I got two last names. What do you want me to do?
0: Yo, Pesci, you're not getting into Hotchkiss. Not even under the DEI program. 844-500-4242. By the way, speaking of judges, jammed up judges who are DEI, an Alabama judge has been indefinitely suspended after the state's Judicial Inquiry Commission filed a 120-page complaint against her listing a series of allegations, including making racist remarks about white people. Jefferson County Probate Judge Yeshiba, for that is indeed her name, Yeshiba, G. Blanchard, a black woman, is under scrutiny due to issues as to how she has conducted herself in court and with her co-workers. She directed, according to the complaint, a racist remark at Chief Clerk Amanda Reed, who was white. Shortly after taking office, a new staff member told the judge she enjoyed working with the clerk. Blanchard replied, "Oh, I forgot y'all like kissing white ass." First they came for Yeshiba G. Blanchard, and I said nothing. Then they came for Angel Kelly in the U.S. District Court in Boston, and I said nothing. And then they came for Ketanji Brown Jackson. By the way, I haven't forgotten the Colombian illegal alien who stole $750,000. She's being sentenced right now. The sentencing didn't start until 3 o'clock, but we'll have a decision. We'll know how much she got, and I'm gonna guess she's gonna get about 6 months. That's what I said, because she's been held in custody for about a year since they picked her up, because they knew she'd go on the lam. Since when they came to arrest her, she tried to escape out the window. That was an indication that she might be what they refer to as a flight risk. So, but I don't know if she'd be. I don't know if she'd really go on the lam, because she's now contemplating a suit for $850 million against the feds for ending her scam. How dare they, right? And you know, she only stole $340,000 from MassHealth Medicaid. $340,000. How many in this room get free health care? Don't everybody raise your hand at once. Yeah, military. You're not getting as good. You're not getting as good as an illegal alien. You know that. Yeah. 844-500-4242. Doc, you're next with Howie Carr. Go ahead, Doc.
16: Hey, Howie. There's two things that Plattner is doing that I catch right off to try and get noticed. One's the unkempt or unkept hairstyle. And the other, he seems to be using the voice of John Facenda, the voice of the old NFL highlights. If you can think of that next time you hear one of those ads.
0: Yeah, Grace wanted to chime in on this, too, because she's thinking he has got the gravelly voice, you know, and that the gravelly voice makes you seem more working class.
1: The gravelly voice is, to me, so put on. I just cannot believe.
0: You know his real accent is John Kerry, right?
1: Yeah.
0: They come from the same social class.
1: I just picture him when the cameras stop rolling, being like, can someone get me a water? And just talking in a normal voice. His voice is like nothing I've ever heard. And I said to Taylor in radio, sometimes without realizing it, I put on a little bit of a voice because you want to enunciate and you want to be loud. But this guy's voice is, he sounds like only you can prevent forest fires. So deep. There's just no way that's his regular speaking voice when he calls up to order a pizza.
0: Yeah. Yeah.
20: The autumn wind is a pirate, blustering in from sea. With a rollicking song, he sweeps along, swaggering boisterously.
1: And I also agree about the unkemptness, because we are starting to see that with Eric Swalwell. We see it with Pete Buttigieg with the beard. There's this, and no one wants to wear, even, we used to talk about ties and coats, Howie. Like, Jim Jordan used to get a hard time, yeah, for not wearing a coat. Now they don't even wear button-up shirts. Now they're wearing T-shirts.
0: I know. I remember covering a state elections a commission hearing one time in the 80s, and the guy that ran it was a Deerfield guy, and I showed, it was a Friday afternoon in the summer. And I show up in a polo shirt.
1: Oh, no.
0: And he said, "What are you doing? Why are you wearing a polo?" You know what? It's Friday. It's the summer.
1: Did you have pants on?
0: I had pants on. Okay. I did wear pants. It was at the McCormick building.
1: You should have been like, you're so lucky. If you had seen what I could have shown up in.
0: Yeah.
1: But he does like to go with that, you know, very casual look, because that's supposed to say to us that, hey, I'm just like you, you know? I'm like, we're all just rolling out of bed. I don't like it.
0: Right. And I'm telling you, check out the guy that they got a bolo out on. He's a killer. He's on the Kentucky-Tennessee line. He's got darker hair than Plattner, but if it's a black and white photo side by side, they could be twins. They could be twins.
1: And you know, that's one thing Bernie Sanders never, is that just his age, Howie? Like, he never tried to, he always wears a coat. He doesn't wear a tie all the time, but he always has a coat on.
0: Yeah, I remember the first time I ever saw him. He had one of those absent-minded professor coats on with the patch on.
1: Yeah.
0: And I thought, where the hell is this guy a professor?
1: Why do they have those? Is it so when the professor like puts his elbows down to think, it doesn't wear on the jacket?
0: Yeah, it makes you know it brands you as an intellectual.
1: Oh.
0: Yeah. Thank you, Grace.
1: Yeah, thank you.
0: 844-500-4242.
20: The frozen tundra of Municipal Stadium made footing tenuous, and defense prevailed most of the day.
0: Sam Huff. Jim, you're next with Howie Carr. Go ahead, Jim.
2: Hey, Howie, I don't know if you heard that judge actually made a comment finally that got caught with the cop in the chambers.
0: Yeah?
2: Yeah, she said she was just trying to uphold the long arm of the law, I guess.
0: There've been a couple. The Limerick guy had one earlier in the day. Said this gives new meaning to the phrase "laying down the law." Boy, but it's nice to be DEI, isn't it? Can you imagine if one of Trump's judges had gotten caught like this doing this? Oh. They would forget about being thrown off the bench. They would be disbarred. 844-500-4242. I give this to Grace earlier in the day. This was I thought this was a great description of what Spencer Pratt is doing in L.A. And it's from Mike Solana. And he writes at Private Wires. It got picked up by the Wall Street Journal. He's talking about how he's running. Spencer Pratt is running as an outsider, and he points out the other two candidates, the problem they have running as a Democrat in a city controlled entirely by Democrats. From the bureaucrats who run the place to the reporters who cover the bureaucrats is mostly a sweet gig. But when things start to crumble as badly as they have in Los Angeles, and you've completely defeated the neutered Republican Party you're supposed to keep around for purposes of witch burning, the act of noticing problems becomes taboo. I think you can make the same statement about Massachusetts. It's the same thing. The neutered Republican Party. So it's a total one party state. It's an honesty taboo, if you will. Think Boston Globe, right? Think regime-controlled local TV news. It truly feels like we're all expected to lie. We're expected to understand the good people are in charge, and they're doing their best. And any pointing out of their many, many, many enormous failures can only help the bad people. Then we are expected to believe the bad people will lead us to some truly heinous moral horror, mainly in the name of baseline functioning government. I understand this seems ridiculous, but I genuinely do think it constitutes the underlying psychology of a one-party town in which not even Democrats are supposed to tell the truth. This is just a variation on what Orwell was talking about in 1984, only it's kind of like it's a soft censorship rather than a hard censorship. Although I've suffered some hard censorship over the years. Getting fired and forced to work at places, et cetera, et cetera. But most people, it's just, you know, you just get shunned socially. And then Mike Solano tells about what happened in the mayoral debate between Pratt and the third candidate on the city council, Nithya Raymond, a socialist. You remember this? There was a moment on stage when Spencer ended Nithya's career just after she finished mumbling through talking points, arguing her approach to housing. More modular housing units, quote, street medicine teams, unquote, would fix the city's endemic killer zombie problem. And this is what he said. I will go below the Harbor Freeway tomorrow with her, and we can find some of these people she's going to offer treatment for. And she's going to get stabbed in the neck. These people do not want a bed. They want fentanyl or super meth. Nithya blinked. dumbstruck. It was for her the rarest of encounters with reality, something she and everyone around her had for years made careful, polite work of ignoring. Her opinions here were what exactly? Her entire political identity is built around a lie. All of society's problems reduced to evil, greedy rich people withholding the meager funds required to lift a few good men out of unlucky misery. But that lie was so silly, so obviously untrue, it could only survive in total isolation from reality. Once Spencer pulled back the curtain, there was no more denying the truth. Nithya had nothing left to say because there was nothing left she could say. But actually, did you hear what happened to her yesterday? Some homeless people came and set up an encampment next to her house, her million-dollar mansion. And so then she tweeted out and she said, "Oh, this was horrible. I'm so glad my children weren't here." And so, of course, everyone who has kids in L.A., and has had to deal with this while she and the mayor don't do anything about it, said, "Oh, so it'd be a problem when your kids see these people, but it's not a problem when our kids see these people and have to step over the feces and the needles." So in other words, she dug herself an even deeper hole, and I wonder if Pratt put the hobos up to come into her house. He's got plenty of money in his campaign account. We all know that, right? He's got more, twice as much as the both of the other ones who were incumbents combined. 844-500-4242. I'm Howie Carr.
20: 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He occupies the most critical position in the game. He is the quarterback.
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6: Howie Carr is back.
0: My mind is going through them changes. 781 says the Los Angeles primary is June 2nd, and you can expect a lot of cheating, cheating, cheating. I think you can, yeah. I thought it was very interesting strategy by Spencer Pratt yesterday. He flew to New York. You know, the last days of the campaign, he flies to New York to go on Fox around the clock. He was on Fox and Friends in the morning. I assume he was on the other shows. I know he was on Gutfeld last night. And he's just telling people. He's campaigning to L.A. out of New York. Just telling, get out there and vote. And, you know, we know they're going to cheat. So we just got to, you know, too big to rig, just like Trump said in 2024. That's what it'll have to be. I still think he's a real underdog, but I think he'll make it into the runoff, and then we'll see what happens. It's just I think it is such a disaster, and I mean Massachusetts is close to that same point, you know, very close actually, and you know at some point you just have to have an alternative to just total dystopian dysfunction. Bob, you're next with Howie Carr. Go ahead, Bob.
2: Hey, how you doing, Howie?
0: Good.
2: Hey, I'd like to talk to you about that loser we have up here called Grant Platino.
0: Yeah.
2: Yeah. He's a real winner. You know, almost all the fishermen up here, they can't stomach the guy.
0: I mean, wait a second. He's really an oyster farmer.
2: Yeah. Yeah, Howie. Yeah, he's, you know what? He only oysters for his mother's restaurant.
0: Right.
2: That's it.
0: I know.
2: And then on top of that, Howie, he supposedly has PTSD, 100% disability, so... Well, he just, yeah. All he is a mouthpiece, and people can't stand the guy, but he's, you know, the nurses up here, they're all friggin' supporting him and everything else. I think it's a joke. Every person I talk to, Howie, can't stand the man. Every person.
0: Did they just got the Republicans and Susan Collins and, you know, VOM and GAN and me and Grace, we've just got to keep banging away at him and try to convince these people that don't know how bad he is. He's the thing that really bugs me the most about him, Bob, is he claiming to be working class. What a fraud.
10: How he really is a scumbag.
0: Thanks for the call, Bob. George, you're next with Howie Carr. Go ahead, George.
11: All right, Howie, and I get hungry listening to your show. One day you got to take a bunch of listeners down to Arthur Avenue in the Bronx for the best Italian food on the planet, and then to 20...
0: I like Monica's. And I like Mortadella Head, too. 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
14: A holding pattern. Lisa Brady, Fox News. No word yet on a decision from President Trump hours after he posted about a Situation Room meeting on a proposed deal with Iran, which continues to publicly criticize U.S. demands.
15: The U.S. says Tehran must agree to never have a nuclear weapon or bomb and that the Strait of Hormuz be reopened for unrestricted shipping traffic in both directions. If agreed, the memorandum would also extend the ceasefire for 60 days, and the U.S. would lift its blockade of Iranian ports in proportion to Iran allowing the passage of commercial shipping.
14: Fox Business's Ashley Webster in Tel Aviv. Iran also pushing for sanctions relief. President Trump's posting that no money will be exchanged until further notice. A federal judge orders the president's name removed from the Kennedy Center, ruling the center's board overstepped its bounds by unilaterally approving the change.
16: Judge Christopher Cooper says the formal renaming of the Kennedy Center in honor of President Trump must get congressional approval. Separately, the judge's preventing temporarily the administration from closing the Kennedy Center for 2 years for major renovations. Both issues are likely to be appealed.
14: Fox's Jared Halpern at the White House. A different federal judge just ordering New Hampshire to make voter registration easier by allowing people to attest U.S. citizenship even without documents to prove it. That ruling stops short of deciding whether it's constitutional to require proof of citizenship to vote. New Jersey Governor Mikey Sherrill calling for both sides to cool things down after days of clashes between anti-ICE protesters and federal agents outside a migrant detention center in Newark.
1: New Jersey law enforcement is today establishing a peaceful, protected protest zone in the area right outside Delaney Hall.
14: Homeland Security has denied protester claims about detainee treatment. A mountaineering group just confirming three climbers who fell on Alaska's Mount McKinley are dead, a fourth evacuated. America's listening to Fox News.
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20: I'm Tori Gates with this WXTK News Update. Mass Maritime Academy in Bourne canceled classes Thursday afternoon after a construction crew struck a natural gas main. The crew struck the 4-inch main by the engineering building just before 2 p.m. The fire department evacuated the nearby area, including Harrington Hall and the library. National Grid crews responded to the scene. Regular operations have resumed. A federal judge has dismissed a lawsuit from the Trump administration challenging Boston's sanctuary city status. Brian Berner has details.
21: The judge ruled that the federal government lacked standing and failed to show that the court could remedy the harm that it claimed. Officials say that the Boston's Trust Act limits local police involvement in civil immigration enforcement. The judge wrote that under Massachusetts law, Boston police would not have the authority the government was seeking, even if the Trust Act were blocked. Authorities say that the lawsuit challenged a city policy that bars police from holding people solely on civil immigration detainers or administrative warrants.
20: Sandwich officials say the updated town charter has been approved by the state. The charter updates come after several years of local action and legislative review. I'm Tori Gates, News Radio 95 WXTK.
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30: There's still a tiny bit of congestion on Route 28 northbound as you make your way to the Bourne Rotary. Other than that, things are looking really good. The Bourne Bridge and the Sagamore Bridge are wide open. Route 6 is free and clear. And the Scenic Highway and the Mid-Cape Highway are both looking good. With your Cape Cod traffic, I'm Lexi Mack, and I've got your back.
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2: One Degree Outside meteorologist Danielle Noyce with your forecast. Evening scattered showers arrive and will continue at times overnight with pockets of steadier rain filling in, lows in the lower 50s. Tomorrow's actually cooler, overcast, windy and raw. Periods of light rain and showers, temperatures only around 50. And north-northeast wind gusts 40 to 50 miles per hour. Sunday, improvement. Sun and clouds, highs in the mid-60s. For the only forecast you need to know, download our free One Degree Outside weather app for the App Store and Google Play.

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2: Still no announcement from Trump. Looking at the Chiron Fox, it's still the same one that's been all day. Trump to make final determination on Iran. So we just we stand by, and we also stand by to find out what the verdict is, or what the sentence is on the illegal alien from Colombia who stole $752,000 from the taxpayers on welfare. She's a victim. I guess you knew that already without me even having to tell you, didn't you? Meanwhile, and another thing, who could have ever expected that Krishnell Oriska, 26, was sentenced in federal court even before her boss, her former boss, High Sheriff of Suffolk County, Steve Tompkins, was. Yes. A former Suffolk County Sheriff's Department corrections officer was sentenced in federal court in Boston for submitting fraudulent information in order to obtain loans. COVID welfare loans. Stop me if you've heard this one before. She was ordered to pay $54,000 in restitution and forfeiture. But again, convicted before her old boss. We told you last week about the head of the Connecticut State Colleges and University System, the Nigerian, John Maduko. He was fired basically for sexual harassment. Now it turns out that one of the women he was harassing says that for 10 days after she sat down with the public college system's top attorney and detailed what she describes as years of sexual harassment by her boss, John Maduko, she was told to keep going to work and to dummy up. She brought screenshots to her meeting. She brought text messages. She brought a photo he sent of himself clad only in underwear with his hands over his genitalia. This is from the Connecticut Post. Sent through Signal. Why couldn't he have hooked up with that federal judge? Then there would have been a problem. It was sent through Signal, the disappearing messaging application her attorney says the chancellor steered their communication onto. She brought what she believed was an invitation she had received earlier that day. This is last month. That day to watch him perform a lewd act. A lewd Graham Plattner type act. The message that after 2 years of trying to absorb the harassment on her own, she had decided she could no longer stay silent about. So she spoke to this woman, the legal, the general counsel for the university system, Karen Bufkin. That is her name indeed, Bufkin. What Bufkin said to this woman, they call her Jane Doe number one, during that 90-minute meeting, according to her attorney, included a question about how close are you to vesting in your state pension? It doesn't get much more hacky than that, does it? A discussion about finding her a different job in state government. Oh, doesn't get much hackier than that either. And instructions to operate as business as usual in the meantime and not talk about it to anyone else. Bufkin declined to be interviewed for this story. Keep the circle tight, Jane Doe number one recalls being told repeatedly, her attorney said. Isn't this nice?

0: expenses, and it's this guy Reid Hoffman, the guy who's all over the Epstein files. He's a big Democrat, and he funded her entire lawsuit against Trump. And then she lied about it and said, but here's how she describes how she happened to lie about the fact that Reid Hoffman financed it, and then she denied it under oath. Cut 7.
1: Another thing that he and his lawyers have often spoken about is the lack of disclosure about a big Democratic donor funding part of this case. Was there a reason it wasn't disclosed, and did you view this as political in any way?
2: No. I just completely forgot that he even existed.
3: In your deposition?
0: Okay.
2: Yes, in my deposition.
0: I completely forgot. Man. All over the country, people in prison are saying, why didn't I think of that excuse? I completely forgot when I lied under oath to the grand jury. But again, it's great to be a Democrat, because how many times could Comey not recall? 245 times in one hearing. And he was succeeded by McCabe, Andrew McCabe, who the inspector general found had lied 4 times on the day he was sworn in as the rector. So he committed 4 felonies on the day he was sworn in, and they say J. Edgar Hoover was bad. But he was never prosecuted because he was a Democrat. Comey was allegedly a Republican, but now he's a Democrat. He acted like a Democrat, so he couldn't be prosecuted either. And you could assume E. Jean Carroll will not be prosecuted because she's a Democrat. They're going after Trump. It's allowed. It's allowed. 844-500-4242. John, you're next with Howie Carr. Go ahead, John. You there, John? Nope. Tim, you're next with Howie Carr. Go ahead, Tim.
4: Hey, Howie. We're in an election cycle. Isn't it good?
0: I don't know. So,
4: all right.
0: Sometimes it is, sometimes it isn't. It gets tiresome.
4: I'll try to be as brief as I can. I'll tell you the state of Maine why I'm voting for Bobby Charles. I met him a year ago at a Protecting Girls sports rally. This man stood face to face.
0: This is one of the, for people who aren't familiar, Tim, and many people in Maine aren't familiar with what's going on either. He's the front running Republican candidate for governor. Go ahead.
4: Right. So this man took the time to talk with me for 10 to 15 minutes, looked me right in the eye, didn't try to squirm. Gave me his phone number. I reached out to him this morning. This man responded right back to me with a text message and answered my questions and everything. I'm going to support this man. I voted for Paul LePage 2 times. The man looked me in the eyes, lied to me, and then vetoed a bill to protect children.
0: Come on. I mean, what do you want? Whoever the Democrat, you want Paul LePage is the best choice in the 2nd Congressional District. I mean, you can be for Bobby Charles, but don't throw away your vote on somebody else. But Paul LePage is the guy in the 2nd Congressional District, no doubt about it. 844-500-4242. Imagine a scenario where you or your loved ones face a threat. Your first instinct might be to resort to lethal force, but it's crucial to consider a safer, less lethal alternative first to avoid the legal complications associated with firearms. Introducing Byrna. Byrna's less lethal pistol launcher. This device is equipped with tear gas and kinetic ammunition and designed to incapacitate an attacker for up to 40 minutes, providing a critical window for you to escape or get help while minimizing the risk of permanent harm. Here's a real-life account from a Byrna customer named Adam. While heading to his night shift, Adam encountered a road-raging driver who swerved dangerously, stopped abruptly, and aggressively approached him. Remaining calm, Adam dialed 911 and armed himself with his Byrna launcher. He aimed the laser at the aggressor's chest, which immediately de-escalated the situation. The hostile driver returned to his vehicle and awaited the police. The officers confirmed that Adam's non-lethal response was perfectly judged. That night, Byrna didn't just prevent a potential tragedy, it saved 2 lives without causing physical harm. Byrna is legal in all 50 states, requires no background checks, and can be conveniently shipped directly.

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0: 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Jared, what's the poll question? What are the results thus far?
15: Today's poll question, which you can vote in at HowieCarrShow.com, is who deserves to be punished more, New York Giants quarterback Jackson Dart or Judge Eleanor Ross?
0: Judge Eleanor Ross.
15: 98% of the audience says Eleanor Ross.
0: All right. We're going to take some more calls, but I got to play this thing because I didn't realize that this whole thing about you know, Jill Biden is now this big controversy. You know, I thought my husband was having a stroke. And, you know, then you remember what she said after? She said, you did a great job, Joe. Yeah, up on the stage. But there's more to it than that. And I didn't know it till today. There's more to it. Cut to. It's coming.
3: I can't thank you all enough for staying and for being here and for all your support. Joe, you did such a great job. You answered every question. You knew all the facts.
0: Oh, yeah. He beat Medicaid.
3: And let me ask the crowd, what did Trump do? So, Joe, I'm going to hand it over to you.
0: Here it comes.
3: We have such a great group
0: movie
3: of
0: trivia time.
3: Here, so thank you
0: about
3: all
0: to
3: for
0: come.
16: Thank you. Appreciate it. You've been here the whole time. I see it. I see that patch there. Look, folks. You know, I shouldn't say this, but my brother always uses lines from movies. There was a famous movie by John Wayne and he's working for the Northern military, trying to get the Apaches back in the reservation. And they were lying like hell to them. And they're all sitting on a bluff. And John Wayne was sitting with two Indian, Apaches. And one of them looked at John Wayne and said, "These guys are nothing but lying, dog-faced pony soldiers." Except he's just a lot.
0: I'd forgotten all about that. I remember, you know, we used it on that co-ed in New Hampshire.
17: Yeah.
0: But I'd forgotten that he used it again. And, of course, the punchline is John Wayne never said anything like that. But, again, like so many things, you knew that before I told you. 8-4, and he said that after he told Trump he could beat him in a game of golf. Dennis, you're next with Howie Carr. Go ahead, Dennis.
18: Howie, hi. Happy Pride Month, which is upon us.
0: Not until Monday morning at midnight.
18: Well, the 11 months of meekness whizzed by so fast that I hardly noticed them. But, and you know, you never see at the gay pride parades any signs that say Gazans for Gays. What's up with that?
0: Thanks for the call, Dennis. Edward, you're next with Howie Carr. Go ahead, Edward.
19: Yes, when this Plattner news broke, I heard somebody on the radio point out that it wasn't just any Nazi sign. You figure swastika. But he
0: right.
19: said what he got was a sign for the SS. The
0: right.
19: Gestapo, the main killers.
0: Right.
19: So, it's even worse than in that sense.
0: Do you remember when the Ukraine war started and they brought some guy down to Disney World, you know, when Biden was pushing the Ukraine side, and they looked at his arm, and the Ukrainians were pro-German, pro-Nazi in World War II, or most of them were, because they'd been oppressed, obviously, by Joe Stalin. He'd let them starve, you know. That's the thing the New York Times covered up, the starvation of the petite bourgeoisie. And so this guy, this Ukrainian hero, supposedly, he's down at Disney World picking up a thing, and they notice he's got a Nazi tattoo on his arm. Do you remember what they did? They made him wear a long sleeve shirt to cover up the tattoo. That's how far the Democrats have come in 4 years. 4 years. That's all it took. Now they're lionizing this guy who's got a much more sinister, if there's can be gradations between Nazi tattoos. This is the most sinister one you can have. And they don't care. They don't care. 844-500-4242. 919 says the lying dog faced pony soldier, Biden used it on Ducey too. This is what happens when you're senile, you know? I mean, the same stories keep getting repeated over and over and over again.
15: I don't remember him using that on Ducey. He called Ducey a one-horse pony.
0: Oh,
15: that was
0: different?
15: What he said to Ducey.
0: Okay, it was a one-horse pony. Okay, so it was a different kind of... Did he call anybody a Shetland pony?
15: He did not. He also called Ducey a dumb SOB. I remember that.
0: All right. The debate only occurred because Joe went on the Howard Stern show 2 months earlier, and Howard asked Joe, will you debate Trump? Joe answered yes. Yeah, then remember,
17: the fact is that I don't remember.
0: Do you remember he went out there and he challenged... We played that cut recently. He challenged Trump to two debates, and it was 13 seconds. And you know, you can slow down videotape and check the jump cuts. There were six jump cuts in 13 seconds. In other words, he was just totally stumbling through everything. I mean, I've been known to stumble, believe it or not. But I don't think I have ever stumbled six times in 13 seconds. 844.
20: Donald Trump lost two debates to me in 2020. Since then, he hadn't shown up for debate. Now he's acting like he wants to debate me again. Well, make my day, pal. I'll even do it twice. So let's pick the dates, Donald. I hear you're free on Wednesdays.
0: That's when the trial wasn't taking place in New York. That was it's kind of a dated reference now. Make my day, pal. All right, well, our guest will be with us when we come back. 844-500-4242. I'm Howie Carr.
21: Get ready, pal.
15: Hi, it's Jared. 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
24: I'm Tori Gates with this WXTK News update. A man was seriously injured after falling from a second floor balcony in Wellfleet Thursday. This took place at around 3:30 p.m. at a home on Chequesset Neck Road. The victim was airlifted to an off-Cape trauma center. The incident is under investigation. A medical condition is believed to have caused an accident involving a Cape Cod Regional Transit Authority bus in Osterville Thursday. The incident happened at around 1 p.m. when the bus crashed through a fence at Main Street and Ice Valley Road. Passengers from the bus were checked for injuries at the scene, and five were taken to Cape Cod Hospital for further evaluation. The Department of Justice is suing Massachusetts and three other states for not allowing federal vehicles to get confidential license plates. John Bayback has more.
25: That lawsuit claims that what Massachusetts, Maine, Oregon, and Washington are doing is unconstitutional. They say the agents need the secrecy to avoid targeted harassment. Governor Healey defended the move, saying that the Commonwealth will not help ICE take people off the streets without just cause.
24: John Bayback reporting. Red Sox on the road against the Guardians tonight. First pitch, 7:10 p.m. There's a look at news. I'm Tori Gates, News Radio 95, WXTK.
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0: How about some excuses from we'll play 90 seconds of Biden acting exactly the same way that Jill never saw. Oh, we got him? We got him. All right. Our special guest is here. It's the Secretary of Health and Human Services, Bobby Kennedy Jr. And he's been in New Hampshire today to make an announcement on Lyme disease. Bobby Kennedy Jr., Mr. Secretary, nice to have you here on the Howie Carr Show.
30: It's good to be back with you, Howie.
0: Yeah, you were a very popular guest when we had you on in Boca Raton at Newsmax. It was like there was a rock star. Everybody was coming around trying to get into the studio. I never saw anything like it down there at that. You were a big hit, but anyway, I'm glad you're in the administration, and I think you're doing a good job, and I really like some of the things you're doing. With red dye especially. There's no need to have red dye. I don't think anybody really believes there is either. But you wanted to talk about Lyme disease and what's going on. So tell us what you were announcing today.
30: Well, you're from New England, Howie, and New England is one of the epicenters. You know, it is the epicenter, but now we're Lyme disease in 50 states. There's 500,000 people a year who are diagnosed with it, and there's probably a lot more than that because most people are not diagnosed. And it's devastating to people's lives. It destroys careers. It destroys your happiness. It has a multiplicity of symptoms, but we're seeing an increase, and this year was the biggest year for deer bites in American history. People going into hospital with deer bites. I mean, with tick bites, the tick population is exploding. The deer disappeared east of the Mississippi prior to 1900, so they were completely extirpated. And now that the deer are moving back, they're bringing the ticks with them. The ticks breed on the deer. They'll get blood meals from other animals, from turkey, from mice. They only breed on the deer. And when you have big deer populations, you have explosions. And, you know, it's now dangerous to go in the woods. And now they have a new disease called alpha gal, which is, which you get one bite from a Lone Star tick and you have a lifetime allergy to red meat.
0: Oh, boy.
30: And half the people in Martha's Vineyard are now infected, including most of the Wampanoag tribe. And so it can really, you know, it's like a science fiction nightmare. We can't go into the woods. A lot of people can't eat red meat anymore. And we're announcing major programs now to deal with these tick-borne disease epidemics. And we put up a website today. You know, one of the problems with Lyme disease is it presents differently in different people, depending on your biomarkers. And most physicians, many physicians can't even recognize Lyme disease, and they tell people it's psychosomatic, it's anxiety, and they're sent away, and they get worse and worse. And then very few physicians know actually how to treat it, how to diagnose it properly, and then to treat it. We're giving physicians all over the country tools for doing those things. And a lot of them, you know, Lyme disease, as I said, it presents differently, and it has to be treated differently depending on how it presents. And there's very few physicians who really know how to do that and who are doing it successfully. And we have a physician locator on the new website, which is called hhs.gov/Lyme, where people can find the best physicians for treating their particular brand of the disease and get the proper protocols for treatment and get the best diagnostic tools to make sure to really learn whether they got Lyme disease or not.
0: Bobby, just tell us what, I know you're not a doctor, I'm not a doctor, but tell us, tell the people what are initial symptoms that they might want to seek medical help.
30: Yeah, I mean, the first sign is the famous target. So you get something that looks like a bullseye target on your arm or leg or wherever you were bitten. And if you get that, you're in good shape, because that can be knocked out by a course of amoxicillin. But if it lingers long, the spirochete goes into your organs and it takes refuge there, and it is very, very hard to eradicate. And so there are, and people can have Lyme disease for years without being symptomatic. Other early symptoms are fever, swollen limbs, soreness all over your body, and then it develops into really devastating brain fog where people literally, you know, can't answer questions. They just can't think. And a lot of other neurological symptoms, shaking, like Parkinson's disease, and then just being in agonizing pain.
0: You know, I mean, I'm just thinking, you saying about it, this is spread by deer. I mean, you know, isn't one of the problems, I mean, I hate to put it in these terms, but it's the fact that there are fewer and fewer people that are hunting deer. So the deer population is getting more out of control than it used to be when you and I were kids.
30: Well, yeah, I mean, we've eliminated the predators, and including a lot of human predators. And so the deer that, as I said, they disappeared altogether east of the Mississippi. And when they came back, we're seeing coyotes now, but they don't often kill deers except for the young ones. And the wolves are gone and the other predators are gone, and there's not a lot of human beings hunting them. So there's really no alpha predator pressure on their population, and so the only limitation is the food source. And there's a lot of food on the East Coast, and the deer populations are just exploding. And one of the things that we're doing, Al, is we're doing a $10 million pilot program to give the deer a compound that is like the tablets that you give your dog. And when you give that to your dog for the next 6 weeks, any deer that crawls on their body dies. So that's one thing to experiment with, giving them a compound that will eliminate the ticks or dramatically reduce the tick populations. You can also, another thing that's been very successful in New Hampshire is that they eliminate the barberry bushes, which are an exotic bush. They don't belong here. They're an invasive species, and the deer live on them. And when you eliminate those, it drops the populations by about 60%. We also can treat the mice using mice boxes so that they don't carry the disease. That's what happens to the deer. You know, the ticks breed on the deer, then they go on the mouse. They take a blood meal from the mouse. They get sick, and then they vomit this spirit sheet into you when they bite you.
0: All these invasive species, it's a real problem. You know, I mean, you got the pythons down in Florida. You got the, there was a story in the papers this week about the elm trees are finally coming back after like 70, 80 years. It's taken that long. The ash trees have been wiped out. You know, it's just, I never even heard of these barberry bushes. This is another invasive species?
30: It's an invasive species. Yeah, the forest looks very different than it was when I was a kid, when there were still a lot of elms there, still a lot of ash trees. And it's biologically impoverished right now. There's a lot of greenery, but there isn't the kind of biodiversity there was when you and I grew up.
0: No, I know. I see young elm trees now, and I say it'll be nice when they come back. I'll be gone when they're back, though. Unfortunately, Bobby Kennedy, I really appreciate you coming on with us. I have to ask you one thing about your cousin who's running for Congress in New York City. The primary is a few weeks away. Jack Schlossberg. He's been really nasty to you. How does that make you feel? He's your second cousin, right?
30: Yeah, I don't really pay any attention to it, so it's not something that bothers me. And, you know, I wish him the best, but we'll see what happens.
0: Would you vote for him?
30: I would prefer not to talk about that. I don't want to hurt anybody in my family, you know what I mean?
0: I understand.
30: I think you can figure it out, Hallie.
0: I understand. I just wanted to ask that of you, Bobby, because I didn't think anybody had asked that, had gotten you to respond in any way to that. But tell us, what are you most happy about that you've done since you've been HHS secretary?
30: I think there are two biggest things that we've done, and you know that we've had hundreds of accomplishments. Flipping the food pyramid and giving people science-based dietary guidelines for the first time is really dramatically changing the food culture in our country. And, you know, since we came in for the first time in 40 years, obesity rates are dropping in America. They dropped like 2.9%, and that is going to have even that small drop will have a dramatic impact on public health. And I think the other big thing is the most favored nation negotiation. We, for 40 years, Americans have paid the highest prices for drugs of any nation on the world. We have 4.2% of the population, but we give 75% of the revenues and profits to the pharmaceutical industry. When I came in, the list price for Ozempic in this country was $1,350 a month. In any city in Europe, you could buy it at a pharmacy for $88. And that was true of all these different drugs. We were paying 2, 3, 4, 5, 10 times more than they were paying in Europe. Now we brought in all of the pharmaceutical companies. We negotiated with each one, 17 of them. And now Americans are going to be paying the lowest prices in the world. And you can already get those prices by going to Trump RX.
0: All right. Bobby Kennedy Jr., thanks so much for being with us. He's the health, Secretary of Health and Human Services. So the website that people can go to find out more about the Lyme disease is hhs.gov/Lyme.
30: Exactly. Thank you, Howie.
0: Thank you, Bobby. I look forward to seeing you again soon sometime. Always a pleasure. I'm Howie Carr.
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19: Hey, this is Jamie Loftus, and this is my new weekly show, 16th Minute of Fame, the podcast where every episode I take a closer look at an internet character of the day. Who were they? What made them so notorious? How did the internet, or sometimes the algorithm, choose them? And what does a person do when they're suddenly confronted with more attention than the human psyche can handle? Take The Dress, a story that went uber viral in early 2015 in spite of being, well, kind of a boring optical illusion. A mother of the bride in Scotland took a picture of a dress she was thinking about wearing to her daughter's wedding. But she saw the dress as blue with black lace, and her daughter saw it as white with gold lace. One BuzzFeed post later, every single person on the internet was talking about the dress. But to me, the dress is a story about the last couple of months when the internet was still sort of fun. It was shortly before the stories that spread across the internet stopped being driven by exploited millennials with useless arts degrees and started being decided by algorithms hell-bent on growing internet usership at all costs. And on a long enough timeline, the story of the dress is one entangled with abuse and media exploitation. Internet history is a tricky thing to be invested in. 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With the team at Cool Zone Media, we're taking these characters' 16th minute of fame to see what their moment meant to them and what it says about us.
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0: Limerick guy says, ask RFK about the invasive zebra mussels in our lakes. Are those the ones in the Great Lakes? I vaguely know what they are, but there's so many of these invasive species, and they just, it's really, really bad. And some of these pests came over on lumber, you know, that's imported from China. Like, that's what's killing the ash trees. And ashes were really nice. Not as, you know, beloved as elm trees, but they're pretty damn nice trees too. And it'll take even longer because it just started a few years ago to replenish and make them immune. 844-500-4242. 508 says, Bobby is really a great guy. We used to play with the whole gang on the vineyard when we were kids. Great memories. 201, never had any use for the Kennedys. RFK Jr., the exception to the Kennedy rule for now. I did want to ask him about Schlossberg. Schlossberg has been so rotten to him, so nasty. He's a freak. I'm glad he's running third in the polls. I hope it stays that way. Okay, we got a few illegal aliens in the news here. Let's start out with Cut 19.
2: We've learned a man convicted of making sexual contact with a child under 11 years old in Suffolk has been arrested by immigration enforcement. Homeland Security says Jose Fuentes Saravia was arrested by ICE on Wednesday. We're told he's from El Salvador and was in the country illegally.
0: Cut 16.
4: LaPae County man is accused of raping two 13-year-old girls. 26-year-old Francisco Torres Fernandez was charged Wednesday with two counts of statutory rape of a child. Deputies were called Tuesday to a report of two sexual assaults near Bell Arthur Road west of Greenville. According to warrants, they happened on May 16th. He's being held in jail without bond.
0: Cut 17.
5: Six people arrested in an Omaha sex trafficking investigation ordered to spend a decade behind bars. Kavan Kumar Patel was sentenced in federal court this week. Earlier this year, he pled guilty to two counts of sex trafficking of a minor. Patel worked at the American Inn Hotel. This is South 15th and Spring
0: Street. Sure
5: wasn't
0: the India Inn Hotel?
5: Prosecutors say he admitted to using money from the hotel till to pay traffickers to have sex with a minor at that hotel. The FBI says Patel, who's from India, is illegally in the U.S. and faces deportation after serving that prison sentence.
0: Cut 18.
6: Court testimony revealed that Argueta Argueta had an immigration detainer on him. The judge noted that and details of the case as reasons to deny bail. 34-year-old Oscar Argueta Argueta is from El Salvador. He's lived in Coquizil with his wife and two children for the past 3 years.
0: Since Biden brought him in.
6: For the past 3 months, he's been working as a rideshare driver.
15: It is scary. It is scary. Because you have no weapons. What do you do to protect yourself?
6: Argueta Argueta faces kidnapping and second-degree assault charges and the abduction of a 12-year-old girl Thursday morning in Coquizil. Charging documents show he spotted the young girl walking near this intersection. According to police, he told her he was a friend of her uncle's and was sent to drive her to school. Police say he also gained her confidence by telling her he sees her at church. According to court documents, the suspect drove to a park and near a cemetery, then stopped with the victim in the back seat. The victim told police the suspect reclined in his seat, asking her if she knew how to box or if she could teach him how to fight. She said the suspect inappropriately touched her, then climbed in the back seat, asking her in Spanish if she had a boyfriend or had her first kiss. He then asked if he could kiss her. She became uncomfortable and cursed at him. He drove her to school and kissed her hand, also telling her not to tell anyone what happened.
0: I got more. We don't even have time for all of them. Someone says, what's the name of the person that you wrote about that read to Spencer Pratt pulling back the current in a 100% Democrat city? It's in James Freeman's column in the Wall Street Journal, and it's actually from Mike Solana at Pirate Wires. That's where he got it from. Mike Solana at Pirate Wires, and Wasn't Ted Kennedy related to Schlossberg? Wasn't his middle name Schloss? That's pretty. That's pretty good. I hadn't thought of that one. 508 says Alpha Gal, the meat, red meat allergy is really scary. You can't eat red meat again, and most people cannot breathe in fumes of cooking red meat. It's everywhere in New England. We said it's all over Martha's Vineyard. You know who wouldn't care about getting it? James Tallarico. By his own words. I'm Howie Carr.
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0: Still waiting. I'm Tom Rigotti, Fox News. President Trump has yet to make a final determination on a peace deal with Iran. Several of his demands sound very familiar. Fox's Peter Ducey is at the White House.
1: President Trump has a lot to consider. We know that. He laid out, though, the main points that he is thinking about in a very long Truth Social post. But these are the highlighted bullets, my highlights. The Hormuz Strait must immediately open, no tolls. Ships caught in the strait due to our amazing and unprecedented naval blockade, which will now be lifted, may start the process of heading home. Enriched materials, sometimes referred to as nuclear dust, will be unearthed by the United States in close coordination in conjunction with the Islamic Republic of Iran, plus the International Atomic Energy Agency, and destroyed. No money will be exchanged until further notice. And with that, so far, so good for experts.
0: Former Attorney General Pam Bondi testifies in a closed-door hearing over her handling of the Epstein files. Fox's David Spunt with the latest.
2: She left after about 3.5 hours of questions from Democrats and the sole Republican, James Comer. Ms. Bondi was seen entering the building with a bandage on her throat. She's recovering from thyroid cancer. Now, the transcribed interview took place behind closed doors. She was not under oath. This was not a deposition. It was not videotaped. She was fired from her position as Attorney General early last month. She was on the job for about 14 months. And from the moment she came into office, the Jeffrey Epstein files were a recurring problem she just could not escape. Last July, the DOJ put out a memo announcing the Epstein case would essentially be closed. In the following months, the DOJ eventually, under pressure, released millions of pages of documents, but no definitive so-called client list.
0: Some Epstein survivors were at the hearing today, pressing government officials to do more in the investigation. Records on Wall Street today for all three indices. The Dow up 363 points. 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
9: I'm Tori Gates with this WXTK News Update. The Cape and Islands will be under a wind advisory from 10 a.m. Saturday through 8 p.m. Sunday. Steady winds of 15 to 25 miles per hour are expected, with gusts up to 45. Rain is forecast from late tonight into Saturday evening. Residents and property owners are urged to secure loose outdoor objects and prepare for potential outages. Sandwich officials say the updated town charter has been approved by the state. John Bayback has the details.
10: The charter updates come after years of discussion and legislative review. The changes include updating the term Board of Selectmen to Select Board and Chairman to Chair, as well as modernizing language to align with current state law. The charter also clarifies certain internal town procedures and budget processes, and it changes the town clerk from an elected position to an appointed one. In the newsroom, I'm John Bayback.
9: Tonight in Major League Baseball, the Red Sox open a series on the road against the Cleveland Guardians, 7:10 p.m. first pitch. In NWSL action, Boston Legacy FC is at KC Current Saturday. It's a 1:30 p.m. kickoff. There's a look at news. I'm Tori Gates, News Radio 95 WXTK.
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6: 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The Bourne Rotary is moving right along. The Bourne Bridge and the Sagamore Bridge are free and clear. Route 6 is an easy ride, and it's looking good on the Scenic Highway and the Mid-Cape Highway. With your Cape Cod traffic, I'm Lexi Mack, and I've got your back.
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18: 1 degree outside, meteorologist Danielle Noyce with your forecast. Pockets of rain tonight, temperatures in the lower 50s. Tomorrow's cool, windy, raw, overcast with light rain and showers. Temperatures only around 50 with north-northeast wind gusts 40 to 50 miles per hour, isolated higher. Sunday improvement, sun and clouds, highs in the mid-60s with the west wind 5 to 15 miles per hour. For the only forecast you need to know, download our free 1 degree outside weather app.

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0: From President Trump on what's going to happen. They're not even, like, promoting it anymore on the on Fox with the Chirons. The headline now is Democrats want the Bidens to just go away. I think that's what you call a standing headline. The book didn't have to come out for that headline to be apropos. All right, and we're still waiting too for the announcement on the sentence for the illegal alien from Colombia who stole $752,000. It's I'm sure the verdict has come down, but they're probably just putting out the press release. The sentencing started, or was supposed to start, at 3 o'clock this afternoon. So I hope we'll have an announcement before the end of the show in an hour. 844-500-4242. Time now for the Chump Line.

0: Howie, do you think that judge used police protection?
1: How could she stay on the bench, really? I mean, wouldn't you just immediately appeal if your client got assigned to her case? I mean, whether you're the prosecutor or the defendant, you know, would you really want that woman hearing the case?
2: When Joe Biden was asked about all the Somali fraud in Minnesota, all he said was, "Pay me my fair share."
1: 10% for the big guy. You notice that Candace Owens, when she had Hunter Biden on, she didn't ask him what that meant, 10% for the big guy. And Hunter, why is sometimes you said 10% for the big guy and other times you said he demanded 50%? Was there some kind of sliding scale? Today's Chump Line is brought to you by New England Firearms Pro Training. 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
3: That's very generous. Thank you. I'm sure the people will love that.
1: Here it is. I'm holding it up. They're not all this. I got to say, this is going to hold me through the summer, or at least till the 4th of July, till the next crop comes in.
4: 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Then you need to use DAI, Deerfield Academy Intelligence.
5: The DAI, who were the biggest Celtics of the late 60s?
6: Bill Russell and Sam Johnson and Casey Jones.
7: Hey, DAI, who was George Scott?
8: George Scott is the first baseman. He was this big guy. He was a good-natured guy. They called him Tater.
5: Hey, DAI, when was the impossible dream?
8: The impossible dream, 1976.
5: Is this accurate?
8: This is Deerfield talk.
1: What's wrong with calling George Scott Tater? That was his name, wasn't it?
3: It was Boomer.
1: But they called him Tater, too. I don't know. Sam Jones, Sam Johnson. I got the other guy right. Sam Jones and Casey Jones. The hell? Tired of this AI stuff. Go ahead.
9: Hey, Allie, that judge you're talking about brings new meaning to getting off on good behavior.
1: How many more jokes do we have along these lines? Keep them coming.
10: These days, the most favorable Democrat candidates could be found at a halfway house.
1: Excuse me. Boomer hit Taters. That's what he said. That's why I was getting it confused. He said he hit Taters.

0: when the guy said, I had six pieces, and then he opens the bag and 7 or 8, 9, 10 pieces come out. Remember that? It was breeding in there.
1: Martina McBride just got more publicity in the last day than in the previous 10 years.
0: That's the way it goes.
2: Karen Bass has made a career telling whoppers, but she won't survive giving meth heads free choppers. Not just the people, even the sheeple have to know she favors the freeloader floppers.
0: That's good. By the way, I didn't know what's... I never heard the expression super meth. You ever hear that expression? It must be a West Coast type thing, you know. But that's what Spencer Pratt was saying. They want either fentanyl or super meth.
3: Oh, okay, super meth, also known as P2P meth, refers to a highly potent, cheap methamphetamine manufactured by Mexican cartels using fentanyl 2-propionate instead of traditional cold medicine precursors.
0: Oof.
3: Yikes.
0: Don't like that racism, though, blaming it on Mexicans.
4: Come on, Jill Biden knew where Joe was for 4 years in the basement, watching reruns of Matlock, Dragon, Wagon Train.
0: Don't forget Hazel. That was his all-time favorite. He liked it when Hazel would give crap to Mr. B.
5: Say, Ed. Did you see the main Democrat nominee for Senate is a socialist with a Nazi tattoo?
6: You are correct, sir.
5: Apparently his preferred pronouns are he, Himmler.
0: That's going down on my list. I've got a long list.
7: That was your last chump line message. Thank you for calling Howie Carr, you chump.
0: You know, I was thinking about just using them in a one-liner column, all these jokes about Plattner. It could make a whole column all by itself, you know? And I like the line from Officer Mark the other day. He said he's going to make his boat, he's going to tour coastal Maine down east in a U-boat.
8: Yeah.
0: All right. That's it for the Chump Line today. 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
12: 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Jared, what is the poll question? What are the results thus far?
13: Today's poll question, which you can vote in at HowieCarshow.com, is who deserves to be punished more, New York Giants quarterback Jackson Dart or Judge Eleanor Ross?
12: Judge Eleanor Ross.
13: 97% of the audience says yes.
12: All right. 844-500-4242. Now, Fox is talking about the illegals at Delaney Hall. You know, they've been complaining about they're not getting their proper ethnic food. And I think it was Mark Wayne Mullen said, why don't they just go home? You know, they could have gotten $1,000 at some point. I don't know if now that they're in custody, if they still get the $1,000. But now they're saying that they're eating burritos, jambalaya, fajitas. It's fine south of the.
2: Si se puede.
12: Yes, indeed. So you know, you have Talafrico, you have Plattner. But they have these other ones, too. You know, you have the guy in Michigan, the Muslim, who says he can't speak out against the pogrom, the slaughter on October 7th, because it might offend Muslims. It might offend Muslims to speak out against a massacre. And now you have, there's this woman who's running for Congress in New York. Her name is Danielisa Avila Chevalier, no relation to Maurice Chevalier. So she's been endorsed by Mamdani. And the New York Post just is breaking the story. A far-left New York congressional hopeful who just snagged Mayor Mamdani's endorsement spewed radical and hateful views online, trashing cops, establishment Democrats, and calling the U.S. a bleeping disgrace. I think she's probably going to be the front runner after this story comes out, right? I voted in every election since I turned 18, but if you out of your mind, she forgot to put a verb in there, you out of your mind if you think I'm voting for a war criminal. She wrote in 2020. This country is a bleeping disgrace. Is she referring to, who's she referring to? Biden? A deeper dive into Avila Chevalier's account shows she also gleefully mocked Hillary Clinton. Well, what's wrong with that? Slammed Bernie Sanders, quote, liberal Zionism, unquote. He's renounced that since then. Just like he's renounced the Second Amendment, which he used to be fully in support of. And he used to also be in support of a closed border to protect union workers, despite the fact that he only knows workers and he's read about them. Never has met any. Certainly has never done any. She even trashed her own fellow lefty firebrand, AOC. Oh, my goodness. She trashed AOC? Similar views litter her social media history, often in vulgar terms. I forgot to get napkins, so I just wiped my hand on the American flag behind me. She posted online in 2019 along with a smiling face emoji. She also, this is Avila Chevalier, also repeatedly bashed police, at one point stating no more police at all ever, with clapping hands between each word to emphasize the point. Ugh. She also intermingled her Democrat bashing with cop hating, writing in June 2020, thought we had leveled up the conversation from Camilla is a cop to all cops are bastards, but I see some major points need to be revisited. Then she added, I have no nuance to add, bleep Kamala Harris. Well, Willie Brown did. But she reserves special scorn for, this is a woman who could be the next member of the squad, although I guess it would be a little testy since she ripped the AOC. But she reserves special scorn for Biden. Again, I repeat, what's wrong with that? Bitterly lamenting his then ascendant presidential bid. Y'all really sitting here talking about how we have to vote for one rapist over the other rapist? She posted, referring to sexual misconduct accusations against both Biden and Donald Trump, according to the report. I'd say the accusations against Biden were a little more credible with Tara Reid, right? Considering she reported him contemporaneously, not 20, 30 years afterwards. And Tara Reid remembered all the details. Mamdani shock endorsement of Avila Chevalier sent shockwaves in Democrat political circles as insiders feared the rabble-rouser could end up unseating the establishment stalwart. Oh, she's the one that's running in Harlem against Espalate. She's the one who said that she was angry about black men and Arab men fetishizing ugly colonizer women. So a white woman is a colonizer. A white woman is a colonizer, but she's the child of Dominicans who came in like probably post 1965. So what does that make her? Is she a colonizer? Is she colonizing Harlem? It's not very often. Limerick guy says it's not very often that a judge does hard time. And there are other ones I can't even use. All right. When we come back, we'll be doing Police Blotter Facts Friday, and we'll be waiting for some word from President Trump, and we'll be waiting for some word from Northern Avenue, the federal courthouse. I hope I'm wrong about 6 months. 844-500-4242. I'm Howie Carr.
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17: I'm Tori Gates with this WXTK News Update. Fire destroyed a Mashpee home Thursday morning. The fire on Valley Road was reported at around 11 a.m. Crews brought the blaze under control after about 30 minutes. No one was injured. A man was seriously hurt after falling from a second-floor balcony in Wellfleet on Thursday. The incident took place at around 3:30 p.m. at a home on Chequesset Neck Road. The victim was airlifted to an off-Cape trauma center, and the incident remains under investigation. Calls are growing for the return of commuter rail service between the Cape and Boston. Brian Berner has the details.
18: Some state leaders are asking the MBTA to run a daily train between Middleborough and Buzzards Bay to help people head off high gas prices and avoid likely delays once construction begins on the new Sagamore Bridge. Governor Healey pointed to the seasonal Cape Cod Flyer as a good rail option between the Cape and Boston and claims to be looking into the idea. Officials say it's been more than half a century since such a daily service existed. I'm Brian Berner.
17: In sports, the Red Sox open a series on the road against the Cleveland Guardians tonight. First pitch in Ohio, 7:10 p.m. Also, Boston Legacy FC is at KC Current Saturday in NWSL action. I'm Tory Gates, News Radio 95, WXTK.
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12: Another one. Ladies and gentlemen, the hits just keep on coming. That judge can't be all bad. I heard she bent over backwards for the police. Please. All right. We just got the verdict coming in on the illegal alien that's from Colombia who stole $750,000 in welfare money. I said 6 months. I'm so pleased to be wrong. 33 months. That's good. 33 times 8 times 80%. That means she's going to do a little over 2 years. So that's... That's decent. And then she's subject to deportation. So that's a victory, I think, not that it's a real big victory when she's living here for on welfare for more than 25 years, never working, just stealing and stealing and stealing. But it's better than nothing, I guess. All right. You know what time it is? It's time for Police Blotter Facts Friday.
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12: By the way, we just sent out the tweet on the press release from the U.S. Attorney Leah Foley. So you can read up on the whole thing. She's got a lengthy statement too on it, as warranted considering the theft of this magnitude. Now it's time for Police Blotter Facts Friday. As you know, all week long we ask you to send in anything funny or humorous or weird that you see in your local news feeds and involving the local constabulary, the local police, just any kind of weirdness or something that we can all laugh about at the end of the week here. And you should send in anything you see during the course of the week to police, email it to policeblotter@howiecarshow.com, policeblotter@howiecarshow.com. And at this time every week, we read the funniest entries of the week in our opinion, and the two best entries of the week receive a nice prize. What do they get this week, Liberace?
29: I didn't come here to be made sport coat of.
12: He's wearing a he's wearing a full Fall River sport
0: off the
12: coat.
0: Mic, he's telling me how much he loves the jacket.
12: I do.
0: A cool jacket it
12: I
0: is.
12: I do.
0: And now you're making homophobic remarks toward me.
12: No, I'm just I really like that jacket.
0: It is a nice jacket. I got this from Main Street Formals in Acushnet, a gift from the owner, Rob.
12: From Formal?
0: Main Street Formals, yeah.
12: So this is a tuxedo jacket?
0: It is, yes. It was amazing. It was still on the rack. He said, Taylor, you want it? I said, free is for me.
12: I can't believe it was still on the rack.
0: For those of you who can't see on radio, it's a cheetah or leopard print with sequins, black and white. He thought I would do well with it on New Year's Eve. So, and Grace makes fun of the jacket, too.
12: I think Halloween is more like it, isn't it?
0: The winners of Police Blotter Facts Friday this week will win a copy of Howie's book, You Understand America.
12: 781 says Elvis impersonator has entered the building.
0: Well, thank you. Thank you very much. All right, these are the runners-up. They do not win a prize. Woman admits to driving car into Knox County Pond while drunk. This is Knox County, Indiana. A 21-year-old woman was arrested after deputies said they found her submerged vehicle in a pond and discovered she had posted about the incident on social media. Deputies responded around noon Friday to a report of a vehicle that ran off the roadway and into the pond. They found the vehicle submerged in the water. The dive team arrived on scene to help recover the vehicle. The sheriff's office said the owner and driver of the vehicle had posted on her Snapchat account that she had driven the car off into the pond when she was driving home drunk the night before. While deputies were on scene, Hannah Holt came to the location and admitted to deputies she was driving the vehicle when it ran into the pond. The sheriff's
12: was
0: office
12: it
0: stated...
12: Oldsmobile Delmont?
0: No, it was not. Holt was taken into custody and transported to the Knox County Jail. She was booked on the charge of leaving the scene of a property damage accident.
12: Not impersonating a U.S. senator from Massachusetts?
0: No OUI charges. No. Vernon police confiscate homemade...
12: This is Connecticut?
0: Yes. Homemade cannon found in vehicle at traffic stop.
1: Oh, cannon!
0: A homemade cannon was discovered in a vehicle after a traffic stop in Vernon during what Vernon police termed an unusual weapons seizure. According to an incident report at 6:25 p.m.,
12: I was only using it to puff wheat.
0: Officer Tyler Wallace observed a vehicle operating erratically.
12: Shot from cannon, you know.
0: Committing several moving violations. A motor vehicle stop was conducted. According to an incident report, Wallace, a certified drug recognition expert, observed multiple signs of impairment from
12: drug
0: the operator.
12: Oh, that's the dog.
0: No, that's the officer.
12: The officer is a drug recognition expert?
0: Certified.
12: You have to be certified to be able to recognize
0: You don't
12: drugs?
0: Have to be, but you can be.
12: I mean, I was stumped by super meth today, but I think I can recognize most drugs.
0: He discovered drug paraphernalia and suspected narcotics were also observed inside the vehicle. Field sobriety tests were administered, which the operator did not perform to standard. The operator, identified as 56-year-old Vernon resident Benton Grenier, was subsequently placed under arrest.
12: Was he a grenadier?
0: During a search of the vehicle, officers located a homemade cannon inside the trunk. Was charged with DUI, narcotics offenses, and multiple motor vehicle violations.
12: One of the texters wants to know, are you a lounge lizard?
0: I am a lounge lizard, yes. The cannon, I just want to, because you probably remember these toys from like the 70s. They were kind of, you know, tabletop, and
12: right.
0: You put like some gel in there, and you'd light it or something, right? And it would just go off.
12: Yeah.
0: Yeah, no one remembers.
4: Yeah, bangs like cannon. Yeah. Put the stuff in the water. Fill
12: yeah.
4: Up the gas.
12: Do you know how things have changed, though? You know, I had my grandson over a couple weeks ago.
0: Mm-hmm.
12: And so I decided to watch. I thought this would be a great movie for him to watch. A great couple of movies. Dick Tracy.
0: Okay.
12: You ever watch those movies? Those are RKO General. They were B movies. And
0: how long until he tuned out?
12: He loved them.
0: Oh, did he?
12: He Good. Loved them. So he went to school on Monday, and they said draw some pictures.
0: Oh boy,
12: guns.
0: Nice. Oh, did he get in trouble?
12: I was informed by his mother never to let him watch another Dick Tracy movie.
0: I let my kids watch 20,000 Leagues Under the Sea, and they rant about it. It was the, not Gregory Peck, what's his name? With the chin.
12: Oh, Kirk Douglas.
0: Kirk Douglas, yes. And they loved it. They still rave about it today.
12: Yeah, they. I must say they loved Wizard of Oz when they saw that in Florida a couple months
0: ago. That's a good
12: one,
0: too.
12: That's a really, really good one. And then I read when Ted Turner died, that's one of the reasons why he bought the library. That he set up Ted, one had Gone with the Wind and
0: That was the first movie that aired on TCM, I believe. No, that's a great channel. Very underrated.
1: Tracy, babe, take that prune face.
12: But you
1: now.
12: See, that's but you don't need TMC anymore if you got YouTube, because you can watch Dick Tracy movies on there. Until you're banned from watching Dick Tracy movies with my grandson.
0: Elderly thong-wearing Florida man busted for exposing himself around apartment complex claimed it was his right to walk around naked. Howie, you were in Massachusetts May 22nd, right?
12: I was. Where was this, anyway?
0: I believe this was West Palm.
12: Oh.
0: No, Hollywood.
12: That's still fairly close.
0: A thong-wearing 79-year-old Florida man was arrested for allegedly consistently exposing himself and making lewd gestures around his apartment
12: complex.
0: Are they
12: lewd or lewd and lascivious?
0: Just lewd.
12: How about open? Was he open and gross? That's another phrase I like.
0: Tyrone James Causey was charged with 5 counts of indecent exposure at his Hollywood, Florida apartment on May 22nd after neighbors called police. Causey wasted no time showing police what neighbors were talking about, answering the door wearing nothing but a G-string thong and claiming he had a right to walk around naked.
12: How old was he?
0: Florida at 79. Hollywood police officer Savannah Hutchison explained to Causey that to walk around in public exposing himself was illegal, but the 79-year-old insisted he was allowed to and that he did not know he was being filmed. Things took a stranger turn when Hutchison said the thong-wearing senior put on lipstick in front of her, began touching his penis, then asked the female officer to jump rope for me, baby doll.
5: Excuse me, it's ma'am.
0: He was then arrested.
12: Hooray for Hollywood!
0: And booked into Broward County Jail, but released as of May 22nd.
12: Officer Mark says the split screen on Rumble looks like a 2 a.m. infomercial for a sketchy timeshare offering in Vegas.
0: That's great. Black Bear, that's why you wanted me to wear this jacket, so you could rev up the text line. I won't fall for that again. Black bear escapes into woods after video shows animal on Worcester streets.
6: Who's bear?
7: That's another nickname I have.
0: A black bear escaped into a wooded area.
12: Why does it have to be identified by its race?
0: I'm asking why they say it escaped. Isn't it retreated into a wooded area because that's where it lives? After video showed the animal evading police near a high school in Worcester, Massachusetts yesterday, the video showed the bear trying to hop a stone wall bordering nearby woods. The incident happened on Highland Street near Daugherty Memorial High School. A WCVB crew later spotted the bear Thursday evening on the campus of Clark University. Is that an HBCU?
12: That's historic, terrible.
0: Historic bear of color university. I just wanted to know. Shiloh Walnick was waiting to pick up her son from Daugherty when she saw a platoon of police following the bear. The cop was like, you might want to roll your window up. Oh, what's that going to do? She said her son and his classmates were on lockdown.
12: You know what? That was racial bear profiling.
0: It sure was.
12: Would they have gone after a polar bear like that? And you know, crime statistics show that polar bears eat more human beings.
0: The FBI crime stats on polar bears?
12: BOCs. Bears of color.
0: Okay. I don't believe it. And we'll get to one more before the break here. Villager flips golf cart after drinking at Brownwood Paddock Square.
12: That's a tough spot.
0: Paul Mancuso, 61, of the village of Dabney, was driving a golf cart at about 10:20 p.m. Wednesday.
12: Aren't they all? Isn't that kind of redundant to mention golf carts? And they're always in driving golf carts.
0: Here's my theory. He crashed at the roundabout. I'm convinced they put those roundabouts in on purpose to catch these drunk golf cart drivers.
12: So tell us more.
0: The crash caused the golf cart to flip over. When a Wildwood police officer arrived at the scene, Mancuso was standing near the wreckage and swaying from side to side. The officer spotted a smashed alcohol container and a Dos Equis...
12: A smashed human being.
0: And a Dos Equis bottle cap on the ground behind the golf cart. There was also an open, cold alcoholic beverage inside the cart within arm's reach of the driver's seat.
12: I'll bet it was a Dos Equis.
0: When emergency medical personnel asked Mancuso what had happened and if he had been drinking, he replied, "Yes, I have been drinking. I left Brownwood Square." Noting Mancuso's slurred speech, the officer transitioned to the crash investigation into a driving under the influence investigation. How astute of him. Mancuso refused to participate in field sobriety exercises and was taken into custody. He blew a .213.
12: Wow. Wow. That's a good number. A bad number, I should say.
0: It's either congratulations or you should be ashamed of yourself, right?
12: Yes.
0: All right, we'll get to some more after the break.
12: By the way, Taylor, what was the name of the bear?
0: Jamal.
12: I'm Howie Carr.
0: Jump rope for me, baby doll. Howie Carr will return.
12: This hour is brought to you by Vinoteca De Monica, located at 143 Richmond Street in Boston's North End, the official North End restaurant of the Howie Carr Show. 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
9: What's happening, fellow sports fans? It's Andy West. Let's take a look back on this day in sports history, May 29th. We'll start off in 1976. Houston's Joe Niekro was the winning pitcher and hit a home run off his brother, Phil Niekro. The Astros beat the Braves 4-1. It was the only home run hit by Joe in his 22-year Major League career. Jumping ahead today in 2005, Dan Weldon wins the Indianapolis 500 when Danica Patrick's electrifying run falls short. Patrick is the first woman to lead at Indy, getting out in front three separate times for a total of 19 laps, but Weldon passes her with seven laps to go and holds on for the win. And today in 2010, Philadelphia's Roy Halladay pitches the 20th perfect game in Major League history, beating the Florida Marlins 1-0. He struck out 11 batters, and in the ninth inning, he faced three Marlins pinch hitters. Halladay was elected into the Baseball Hall of Fame in 2019 after his untimely death in 2017.
8: Now you know. 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
3: There was a wealthy man in Palm Beach who was offering young girls a way to make money. That man was Jeffrey Epstein, and he had set up a system designed to bring him underage girls. Local police and the federal government would investigate and, by their count, find dozens of victims. Epstein would become one of the world's most infamous predators, a man who could have faced decades in prison but served just 13 months in his own wing of a county jail.
18: Why would you cut this deal with Jeffrey Epstein?
3: Epstein's abuse would span years and cross state lines.
19: New York, Palm Beach, New Mexico, Paris, Virgin Islands, and each one of those residences is an alleged crime scene.
3: I'm ABC's Mark Remillard, and with a team of journalists from the ABC News Investigative Unit, we've traveled around the country to look at Jeffrey Epstein and the allegations of his horrifying abuse, to hear from the girls who suffered it, who are now women fighting to recover from it. Truth and Lies, Jeffrey Epstein.
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0: Joey Carr is back.
1: .617 says, God love Taylor. Looks like he'll do anything for attention. That jacket is blinding me as I'm watching the two of you on Rumble. You look fantastic, Howie. Taylor, not so much. Unfortunately, looks like Liberace. Kidding for sure.
2: Oh, be original.
3: Hi, everybody.
1: 603. Maybe for next week, you can get Taylor to wear the little vest and cowboy hat that Whitey was wearing down.
2: Oh, God.
4: Jump rope for me, baby doll.
1: 4-1. Limerick guy says the drunk golf cart driver had his last drink at the 19th hole. There are a lot of bars named the 19th hole. Yep. There was one in Winston-Salem back when I lived there.
2: All right, these are the winners of Police Blotter Facts Friday. Bizarre fruit dispute ends with area man setting apartment on fire.
5: They were going to do fruit, and some fruit is a lot worse than tomatoes are bad, by the way. It's very dangerous.
2: That's old. West Palm Beach, Florida. West Palm Beach man who claimed... A West Palm Beach man who claimed the Holy Spirit told him to set a fire inside his apartment was arrested Sunday after trying to burn his home down.
1: Hope it wasn't in my building.
2: According to the Palm Beach County Sheriff's Office, deputies responded to Summit Pines Boulevard and learned that the ordeal began after a bizarre dispute over a piece of fruit. A neighbor told deputies that 57-year-old Jeffrey Knapp knocked on the door earlier that afternoon demanding an apple. When the neighbor didn't have one to offer, Knapp allegedly flew into a rage, erratically...
1: Why didn't he just go take a nap?
2: ...cutting his own hair and letting it fall into a pile on the ground. Less than an hour later, the witness said smoke alarms started blaring and she noticed smoke pouring from Knapp's unit. After hearing slurred, angry outbursts from inside, the neighbor pulled the complex's fire alarm and dialed 911.
6: That is apples to elephants.
2: 1-1. Knapp refused to open the door, forcing crews to break it down. Once inside, crews say they found an apartment filled with a haze of smoke as Knapp sat in the middle of the room smoking a cigarette. On the kitchen stove, an open gas flame was consuming a melting pile of electronics, papers, and a battery. Knapp admitted to arson, bluntly telling officials he lit a Bible on fire because the Holy Spirit commanded it. And one more Florida story, Lake Worth Beach. Newly released body camera.
1: Why are you sticking? Why is this Palm Beach County stuff?
2: That's where all the good stories are. Newly released body camera shows a woman with one hand being cited for allegedly holding a phone while driving.
1: Oh, this is a great story. I saw this one.
2: The incident happened in February along North Dixie Highway and Lake Worth Drive in Lake Worth Beach, Florida.
1: I know that area.
2: Officials with the Palm Beach Sheriff's Office released video of the encounter this week, and we've got the video.
7: This way being pulled over in the city of Lake Worth today. We're doing an operation for the distracted driver, and you drove past me holding the phone with your right hand, manipulating that phone. I mean, I saw you with the phone in your hand.
2: Obviously not. So she holds up her non-existent hand, her stump.
7: I don't want to call it a day. You had a hand up manipulating.
8: You just said my right hand.
7: Well, I thought I saw you with your right hand. You had a hand up.
2: Yeah, so she says, you just want to call this a day? And he goes, no, and argues with her. Any normal cop who's not trying to fulfill some sort of quota would just laugh and say, you have a nice day. That's it. But this guy wanted to push the issue, so she got a summons.
1: Well, you know, you think that these guys know something about the body cams. I was just talking with somebody about this. Most cops know that they're on body cams now. Wouldn't you think that this guy in particular would have said, uh-oh, I don't want this to get out on the body cam?
2: I don't know. I have no idea. But he ended up issuing Katie a $116 citation, which it was dismissed.
1: I wonder why, huh?
9: No, it wasn't me. It was the one-armed man.
1: All right, Taylor. Thank you. Thank you for coming here to be made sport of. I'm Howie Carr.
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15: 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I'm John Saucier, Fox News. So is it a deal or not? Well, that's a big question, and President Trump has the answer as he's deciding how to respond to a developing peace proposal between the United States and Iran. Fox Business Network's Ashley Webster has more from Tel Aviv, Israel.
16: If it feels like we've been here before, we have several times, but it does appear that a deal between the U.S. and Iran is as close as it has been. And as we've been told, the president is now mulling over the framework of a peace deal. We'll have to wait and see how that works out. But in the meantime, Vice President J.D. Vance says the whole process is moving forward.
17: We do think they're negotiating, at least so far, in good faith, and we're making some progress.
16: President Trump highlighted the two key areas in this proposal, posting on Truth Social that Iran must agree that they will never have a nuclear weapon or bomb. He also says the Hormuz Strait must be immediately open. No tolls for unrestricted shipping traffic in both directions.
15: President Trump said this week he's not rushing into any deal. Vice President J.D. Vance telling reporters the progress is being made. The former attorney general testifying on Capitol Hill about the Justice Department's Epstein investigation. Here's Fox's Jared Halpern at the White House.
18: Former Attorney General Pam Bondi met behind closed doors for a transcribed interview with the House Oversight Committee. But Democrats say she refused to answer questions about President Trump's role in the release of files from the Jeffrey Epstein investigation. Assistant Attorney General Harmeet Dhillon attended the session and says there were limits on what could be discussed.
19: There were ground rules laid with the committee before we walked in there, and we simply wanted to stick to those.
18: Bondi conceded there were redaction errors made, but in an opening statement defended the Justice Department's work and its compliance with the law. At the White House, Jared Halpern, Fox News.
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24: I'm Tori Gates with this WXTK News Update. The Cape and Islands will be under a wind advisory from 10 a.m. Saturday through 8 p.m. Sunday. Steady winds of 15 to 25 miles per hour are expected with gusts up to 45. Rain is forecast from late tonight into Saturday evening. Residents and property owners are urged to secure loose outdoor objects and prepare for potential outages. Sandwich officials say the updated town charter has been approved by the state. John Bayback has the details.
0: The charter updates come after years of discussion and legislative review. The changes include updating the term Board of Selectmen to Select Board and Chairman to Chair, as well as modernizing language to align with current state law. The charter also clarifies certain internal town procedures and budget processes, and it changes the town clerk from an elected position to an appointed one. In the newsroom, I'm John Bayback.
24: Tonight in Major League Baseball, the Red Sox open a series on the road against the Cleveland Guardians, 7:10 p.m. first pitch. In NWSL action, Boston Legacy FC is at KC Current Saturday. It's a 1:30 p.m. kickoff. There's a look at news. I'm Torrey Gates, News Radio 95 WXTK.
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4: 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The Sagamore Bridge and the Bourne Bridge are wide open. The Bourne Rotary is moving right along. Route 6 is free and clear, and it's an easy ride on the Scenic Highway and the Mid-Cape Highway. With your Cape Cod traffic, I'm Lexi Mack, and I've got your back.
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25: 1 degree outside, meteorologist Danielle Noyce with your forecast. Pockets of rain tonight, temperatures in the lower 50s. Tomorrow's cool, windy, raw, overcast with light rain and showers. Temperatures only around 50 with north-northeast wind gusts 40 to 50 miles per hour, isolated higher. Sunday improvement, sun and clouds, highs in the mid-60s with the west wind 5 to 15 miles per hour. For the only forecast you need to know, download our free 1 degree outside weather app.
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0: often gets labeled unfairly, and that he supported making sure that future generations in this country, he should be credited for this, don't have to deal with the nuclear armed Iran and a bunch of Islamic fascists that believe you can strap bombs on children and kill innocent men, women, and children, you know, convert or die, and this sick mentality that, that they have adopted, and the oppression of their own people, which has been unprecedented in 47 years and slaughtering 45,000 people, but not one protester on one college campus or in the halls of Congress, because that just exposes their anti-Israel bias. But the president also revealed one other thing. He said, well, you know, what is he was asked and by Laura Trump, the interview will air on Fox this weekend. You know, what is the line Iran will have to cross for the U.S. to restart offensive military action? And the president addressed that. He said, well, a deal that wasn't going to be good for us is the line, ultimately. In other words, if they're going to play games and they're not going to abide by, and then it's going to be a trust to verify deal is what he's saying in his Truth Post, then he will go and he will finish it off. It's something he told me he could probably do and accomplish in 5 minutes. Now, some people want to fault him. Taking too long, longer than he said, longer than he thought. I am afraid of a quagmire forever war. No, it's not going to come to that. It just won't. Time will have to prove me right. But I'm just telling you, you know, President Trump said Iranians, they are good negotiators. They've made great deals with the likes of Obama, unprecedented cargo, you know, planes full of cash and other currency. And 10 years later, they get to build out their nuclear program. It was so stupid and such a waste of taxpayer, you know, dollars. They've been wiped out here. No Navy, every ship, 159 ships, they're all at the bottom of the sea, every one. And, you know, people going, they've been degraded. Their enrichment capabilities are gone. Now their economy is being destroyed. And the question is, does the president want to hold out in the hopes that he can build the Abraham Accords? This was Lindsey Graham's brilliant idea, you know, and now the president is taking it. And he's saying to all of these countries in the Middle East, recognize Israel and build a peace that hopefully can last for 1,000 years. Now, is it a big, ambitious goal? Absolutely. Donald Trump doesn't do small things. This is why he will go down in history as transformational, consequential. And all you get from the radical left is we want open borders and we don't want to fund ICE and we want to, you know, defund, dismantle, you know, the police departments. And we hate Trump. The more we hate Trump, then we hate Trump even more. Not cooperate with ICE. Sanctuary cities and states, free health benefits, taxpayer funded everything for illegals. And they vote for the highest tax cut in history. This is such a radicalized party. And that's what, by the way, I think will be the big advantage for Republicans come this midterm. But, you know, things have to play out in the meantime. Listen, you need a personal safety and security plan. Now, one option has to be the lethal option. Somebody wants to kill you, kill your family. Not a good thing. You want to be prepared for that. But according to the FBI, that is less than 0.01% of all altercations that require that lethal response. That's why this new non-lethal technology of Byrna, go to their website, byrna.com, can keep you and your family safe without the financial, legal, emotional weight of pulling the trigger. Now, you don't need a permit. 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
1: times of conflict or peace. We keep our law enforcement and military personnel in our prayers. And we ask you, the members of Hannity Nation, to do the same. God bless them. Sean Hannity.
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0: All right, Democrats, they are apoplectic at Joe Biden. Joe Biden now claiming, not only, I thought he was having a stroke or he was on drugs. Maybe she should talk to his doctors. Joe Biden angry at Kamala Harris. She couldn't even wait to shove her husband out the door and was demanding an immediate endorsement. God forbid she'd have a primary. Biden aides are furious, accusing Jill Biden of lying about her reaction to Joe Biden's debate implosion. President Trump weighing in. Democrats enraged at Jill Biden. And because they know they lied. But they all lied. And so did the media.
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13: I'm Tori Gates for this WXTK News Update. Fire destroyed a Mashpee home Thursday morning. The fire on Valley Road was reported at around 11 a.m. Crews brought the blaze under control after about 30 minutes. No one was injured. A man was seriously hurt after falling from a second floor balcony in Wellfleet on Thursday. The incident took place at around 3:30 p.m. at a home on Chiquesset Neck Road. The victim was airlifted to an off-Cape trauma center, and the incident remains under investigation. Calls are growing for the return of commuter rail service between the Cape and Boston. Brian Berner has the details.
14: Some state leaders are asking the MBTA to run a daily train between Middleborough and Buzzards Bay to help people head off high gas prices and avoid likely delays once construction begins on the new Sagamore Bridge. Governor Healey pointed to the seasonal Cape Cod Flyer as a good rail option between the Cape and Boston and claims to be looking into the idea. Officials say it's been more than half a century since such a daily service existed. I'm Brian Berner.
13: In sports, the Red Sox open a series on the road against the Cleveland Guardians tonight. First pitch in Ohio, 7:10 p.m. Also, Boston Legacy FC is at KC Current Saturday in NWSL action. I'm Tori Gates, News Radio 95, WXTK.
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